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3: Texas Land Commissioner Dawn Buckingham is out with a sweeping plan to cement the state's economic independence. At the center of it is support for harvesting vast reserves of rare earth minerals, which are needed to power everything from cell phones to jet planes.
4: Texas has the most complete, largest set of rare earth minerals not under China's control in the world.
3: Her plan also includes beefing up the power grid with more dispatchable power, including nuclear energy. Around 2,000 people move to Texas every day. She says we need every megawatt we can get. The illegal immigrant who rammed two cars used by ICE agents outside of a San Antonio Walmart has been ordered to spend 10 months in federal prison. Robin Ergote Brooks must also pay almost $10,000 for the destruction of government property. He admitted to fleeing Cuba as a way to get out of required military service that would have had him fighting in the Russia-Ukraine war. I'm Carrie Lockie.
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0: on. I'm filling in for Jesse Kelly, and you can follow me on social media at Lydia News, LIDIA News. And speaking of news, you can watch me on Newsmax Saturday at 5 p.m. Eastern, Sundays at noon. And I thought about Mary, the mother of God, right? She knew that the child within her was infinitely precious. And if you remember, King Herod wanted to kill Jesus, right? He saw an innocent child as something that could be eliminated for the sake of his own self-interest so he could remain in power. And today, children are still being killed. Some are killed before birth through abortion. Some are murdered after birth. And obviously, the circumstances differ, but the child's dignity, it never does. And yet, somehow we've forgotten that every single child is innocent. Every child is made in the image and likeness of God, and no child becomes less valuable because he or she is unwanted, inconvenient, vulnerable. And I think that's what happened with the Lindsay Clancy case. She was overwhelmed. She was done with her life. And now somehow, some way, we are putting more value on Lindsay Clancy's life than those three innocent children that did nothing to no one. With us now is Jay Towne. He's a Newsmax legal analyst, and he was on with us last night as well, and you had some great commentary. Jay, thanks so much for joining us.
1: Hail Mary, full of grace, the Lord is with thee. Blessed art thou amongst women, and blessed is the fruit of thy womb. Right, Lydia? I mean,
0: Holy Mary, Mother of God, pray for our sinners now and at the hour of our death. Amen. I mean,
1: God bless
0: is.
1: You.
0: Where are we, right? Yeah. I mean, where are we? And I cannot believe, like, these three guys probably on that jury, they're probably like, ladies, you can't kill your kid. You can't kill your kid. Because it's 9 women and 3 men on the jury. So now talk to me about what happens next. This is now day 2 that they're deadlocked, Jay.
1: Correct. And there's a little bit of a change in today that leads into tomorrow. I still think the result's going to be the same, but you never know. We can hold out hope that justice will be served this time around. So they give what's called a Tui Rodriguez charge. Folks are calling it an Allen charge, which is what it's called everywhere but the Commonwealth of Massachusetts, or dynamite charge, which is essentially the final instruction the judge is going to give to the jurors. Now, he might give it multiple times, but essentially what it says is, hey, look, and you wouldn't give that charge if it was 6-5, 6-6 or 7-5 in the jury room. He knows it's close, which is why he keeps sending them back, because he knows it's 10-2, 11-1, and he doesn't want to do this thing again. And nobody does. And so the charge is sent, and I'm paraphrasing, it's much more pithy and legalese than this, but essentially what it says, hey, you, 1 or 2 holdouts, whatever reasonable doubt you have, is it truly reasonable doubt, given the fact that there's 10 or 11 other people who sat in the same courtroom as you, saw the same evidence, heard the same witness testimony, and followed the laws as I instructed it, and they don't have any reasonable doubt? Maybe your reasonable doubt is unreasonable. Now, the instruction also gives the inverse, too, right? It's a very polite instruction, right? Let's all keep good company. But at the same time, don't be a partisan. And so, like, don't stake your claim and say, this is my ground, you guys come to me. You need to, that's not our justice system. And most jurors get that. They do. Even then, when they don't want to convict someone, they understand that, well, they proved it, though. I mean, I don't want this guy to go to prison. I think she has some serious problems. They proved it beyond a reasonable doubt. And I think she knew right from wrong. Well, at that point, you have to vote guilty. So I think that tomorrow they'll come in, they'll vote again, they'll be deadlocked, they'll instruct again, and by the end of the day tomorrow, if they don't have a verdict, and it's very heated in there, it's the second day in a row that he sent them home early. Usually you keep them there till midnight so people just get worn down, right? Like, I just want to get this over with. Fine, vote guilty, right? I mean, that's just human condition of being on a jury. But he's letting them go home early because obviously you can't hear their deliberations as the judge or the clerk or the bailiff, but you can hear the tone of voices inside of that room. You can hear the decibel level of the conversation and the deliberation. So it's heated in there. That's why I sent them home again early today. and they'll try one more day. I don't think he'll go past tomorrow. I mean, at some point, it just is what it is. And the juror that's holding out, standing their ground, they're right to do that. That's our system. I really hope, though, Lydia, that if they do have to try it again, I'm unable to come on with you this weekend. But I would love to be able to say if it is a hung jury that this prosecutor needs to tighten this prosecution up. I've investigated and prosecuted hundreds of homicide cases in my career. And I can tell you, this is not a 50 witness trial. This is not a 6 week trial. This is 12 witnesses, maybe 2 weeks with voir dire and closings. This is not a whodunit. They're not contesting whodunit. You got four experts. They're going to take up four of your days. The rest of them are fact witnesses and some relatives. That's it. This is not a whodunit. It's a, hey, is she crazy? Right? And yeah. And there's all of these same things that we all know that she did. You can point them out quicker. You can get to the point quicker. And don't let the circus set up their tents outside the courthouse for a month. So that these jurors are being influenced. Don't think they're not. They're human beings. They didn't ask for this. And they're going to be harassed and threatened and identified and doxed, right? That's their concern. And that's the prosecutor in, I mean, it's not his fault, but it's partially his fault because I enjoyed the limelight, right? You and I are on TV all the time. We don't even think about it. You host shows every weekend. Right?
0: Right.
1: It's a big deal, but you don't really consider it that way anymore. I bet you did the first 20 times you were on TV, though.
0: Right.
1: And so that's fine. But it just to me, all right, get off the television set 2 weeks.
0: Right. I don't even get nervous anymore. And I think a lot of people are talking about, yes, if this was a man, we'd be having a very different conversation. And they're like, oh, it's also because she's a white woman. But I also think it's because she's a woman of privilege. Because if we remember the Diane Downs, right, the Burning Bed, Susan Smith,
1: oh, yeah.
0: These are people of lower socioeconomic level that they didn't get the same treatment as this Lindsay Clancy's getting. We got to go to break. So if you could stick with us, I want to bring you back after the break. I'm Lydia Serrani speaking with Jay Town, former U.S. attorney, Newsmax legal analyst. When we come back, we're going to break down more of the Lindsay Clancy case and the leftist lunacy. It continues. Don't go anywhere.

0: from the iHeart Texas News Desk.
1: Texas Land Commissioner Dawn Buckingham is out with a sweeping plan to cement the state's economic independence. At the center of it is support for harvesting vast reserves of rare earth minerals, which are needed to power everything from cell phones to jet planes.
2: Texas has the most complete, largest set of rare earth minerals not under China's control in the world.
1: Her plan also includes beefing up the power grid with more dispatchable power, including nuclear energy. Around 2,000 people move to Texas every day. She says we need every megawatt we can get. The illegal immigrant who rammed two cars used by ICE agents outside of a San Antonio Walmart has been ordered to spend 10 months in federal prison. Robin Ergote Brooks must also pay almost $10,000 for the destruction of government property. He admitted to fleeing Cuba as a way to get out of required military service that would have had him fighting in the Russia-Ukraine war. I'm Carrie Lockie.
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Lydia Serrani filling in again for Jesse, who is spending time with his family. He's getting some much-deserved time off. There's a lot to talk about. The Lindsay Clancy case. The jury is still deadlocked day four. We've got illegals running wild, and they're killing people. And you got Democrats protecting them. Democratic socialists. The Democrats are turning on each other. But what I want to start with tonight is about the illegal alien crisis, right? Because once again, the Democrats are trying to stop the federal government, stop President Trump from fulfilling the mandate that was given to him by 80 million Americans, right? That's the majority of the reason why so many people voted for Donald Trump, because they were sick and tired of seeing this invasion, right? And it almost became a takeover. Could you imagine if it was Kamala Harris that won? Oh, this city's taking over. I mean, could you just imagine how different our country would be if Kamala Harris was elected? I know things are not perfect. I know we've got affordability issues, and a lot of people are not happy we're in a war with Iran, but my God, do you know how horrific, how much more worse it could be if we had Kamala Harris? President Trump is trying to right all of the wrongs the Democrats have done for many, many years. Let me give you some facts that I researched regarding the illegal aliens. So right now, we don't exactly know how many invaded our country. We don't know. And so God only knows how many terror cells there could be. But I'll tell you this. This is what we have definitively. I was looking it up online. More than 25,000 ICE detainers have been declined. So 25,000. Right? Between 2022 and February 2025, many of those detainers that were declined, they're violent criminals, people with homicide charges, homicide convictions. So not all of them are, you know, the media, they'll focus on that one, like, grandmother that's been here for 20 years and now she's being turned back to her home country. But that's not what we're talking about here. And guess what? I'm sorry, Grandma. You need to go back home, too, because you had 20 years to fix your papers and you didn't do it. So I'm sorry. I'm sorry. I don't have sympathy for these people. I don't. Get a lawyer. You've been here for 20 years. You should have gotten your papers.

0: paperwork settled. 52% of detainers were declined in California. In New York City alone, right, the first 6 months of 2025, 6,000 detainers were issued by ICE. Because let me tell you, here in New York City, the illegals are everywhere. They're everywhere. They're driving Ubers. I'm serious. You can tell. They're driving Ubers. They're doing the pedicabs. They're selling stuff on the streets. They're doing Uber. That's mostly the Uber Eats and all that other stuff. They're everywhere, right? And God only knows gangs. You see them. I mean, you see them with, I'm not being stereotypical. I mean, you know, these people are brand new to this country. I have no idea. 6,000 detainers issued by ICE. Guess how many were honored? ICE, the federal government said, listen, we want to detain these 6,000 people. This was just in 6 months alone. We need to talk to them, evaluate, because we think we need to deport them. New York City honored zero of them. Zero of them. And here's the problem, because Reuters Ipsos, which is obviously a very left-leaning polling organization, 60% of Americans, that's not just Republicans, 60% of Americans believe that border control is extremely important. 59% says enforcement of immigration laws are extremely important. 76% of Americans, this is both Democrats and Republicans, say we should hire more border patrol agents. 77% of Americans believe that we have a border crisis. And Marquette Law School, which again, left-leaning, 65% of Americans support ICE. 65% of Americans. That's why I am so disappointed. I am disappointed because I want, so, okay, I understand that the ICE agents, they got like 2,000 out of here in New York City, but we're talking about millions of people. There should be a massive ICE, like ICE raids all over this country, all over. You got the media, the fake news, hyper-focusing what they did with the Alex Pretty, right, in Minneapolis, and the Renee Good, you know, the lesbian with the lover and the kids with the cigarette, and go, honey, go, and she tried to run over the federal agents with her vehicle, and they shot her and everything. They hyper-focus, right, on those specific incidents. But what about the 41 people that were killed over the weekend in Chicago? You want to talk about immigrant lives? You want to talk about lives of people of color, right? You want to talk about people who live in marginalized communities? What about the 41 people? They were mostly people of color that died. And guess who killed them? Other people of color. Every single weekend, dozens of black people are killing other black people in Chicago. Nobody cares. Nobody cares. The media doesn't cover it. Nobody cares. Right? In New York City, black on black crime. The number one killer of a black person is another black person. Why don't they talk about that? How it's culturally acceptable, right, to not have a father in that community. It's culturally acceptable for young people to have babies and out of wedlock, and there's no two parents in the home, and it's a grandma, broken homes, and the drug epidemic. They don't focus on that stuff. But let's focus on this, like, one white guy he was a nurse. I'm talking about Alex Pretty, right? He was a nurse, and he was just he was a martyr for the movement, right? We're going to interview his parents and how dare the ICE agents kill him after he spit on us, went up to the federal agents with a gun and kicked their taillight. So that's the problem, because whoever controls the message controls the masses. The media controls the message, and the message controls the masses. And that's why it's so important. What did Hitler do, right? What did Hitler do? He controlled the propaganda. It's all propaganda. These left-wing news organizations. That's why it's important to listen to shows like this one, the Jesse Kelly Show. It's extremely important. And then you have governors like Kathy Hochul, right? Kathy Hochul and the mayor of New York City, Zohran Mamdani. Listen to what they say about ICE, blatantly lying about them. Clip number two.
1: That these individuals are about to be released and they should be deported. That's always been our policy for decades. You know what? Sometimes they don't even show up. ICE doesn't even do their job. They don't care. So I'm not buying what they're selling here.
2: What we are seeing, however, from ICE is an attempt to criminalize the very fact of being an immigrant. And we are seeing a terrorizing of immigrants across our city and, frankly, across our nation.
0: Lies, lies. I can tell you myself, my mother is an immigrant. I know plenty of immigrants. Nobody's being terrorized. If you're here illegally, I don't care. You broke the law, you face the consequences. Tom Homan, border czar, was asked for his response to Kathy Hochul and Zohran Mamdani. Here's what he said, clip three.
3: Look, you know, but first of all, Hochul's lying, stone cold lie. This past year, over 13,000 detainers weren't honored. So she says she cares about, you know, working with ICE on criminal, alien, public safety threats. 13,000 detainers that weren't honored. And also, she just signed legislation that says local law enforcement can't work with us. She ended the 287G programs, and she no longer allows us to rent beds from local sheriffs. So these, the 2,200 aliens we arrested, many of them we moved out of state immediately because we don't have a bed here in the state.
0: I mean, and also Kathy Hochul, she threatened cops. She threatened law enforcement that if they, local law enforcement, state law enforcement, that if they cooperate with federal authorities, they're going to be subject to penalties. They could be under arrest. So she's not threatening the people charged with homicide and robbery and rape or people that are just here illegally, actual people that broke the law. This is a governor of New York threatening law enforcement if they dare cooperate with federal authorities. That's how sick and twisted stuff has become here. That's why you have innocent people. You saw it in New Jersey. Just recently, this woman was walking across the street with her baby in the stroller, the toddler, and they got hit and run, right, by an illegal alien. So coming up around 6:30, we're going to speak it to Marcus Coleman. His daughter, Delilah, she suffered a catastrophic injury after a guy that should not have been here in this country, an illegal alien, was behind the wheel of an 18-wheeler truck and slammed into their car. Right. So we're going to talk to Marcus Coleman. He also testified before Congress. We got a lot to discuss. I'm Lydia Serrano. 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And you can follow me on social media at Lydia News, LIDIANEWS. 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

0: 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My girl Maureen just texted me to remind me that Secretary Duffy, he announced an emergency shutdown of 110 commercial driver licenses schools, which account for more than 5,000 of the drivers who have failed English proficiency tests. We've got these guys with these death machines, right? Because that's what these 18-wheelers are. They could kill numerous people, right? Just these giant trucks. And these guys can't even read. They don't know the language. They can't read the signs. They could hit overpasses. God only knows the kind of damage they could do. This is insane what has happened to our country. And the fact that this isn't more of an issue, the illegals that are in our country, I just forget about the whole cultural aspect of it, that they don't, a lot of them are not assimilating, and the whole Muslim thing and all that. Put that aside. We're talking from a safety perspective. They should not be on the road. They should not be driving these giant trucks, right? And we don't know who they are. We don't know who they are. Do you really think our background system is compatible with, say, Nigeria? So somebody could come here from Nigeria and say, yeah, I'm a law-abiding citizen, and I'm coming here seeking asylum because they're going to kill me back in Nigeria. Meantime, the guy could be a serial killer. He could have just been released from his prison there or an insane asylum. We don't know. That's why there's a process in place. There has to be a system of checks and balances and law and order. And background checks, you wouldn't let just a random person into your home, would you? You lock the door at night. This is all common sense. Yet somehow, some way, we lost our way as a nation. And then we sit around and we're wondering, like, why everything's gone to, you know? Why do you think? And then our taxes, everything is going up, up, and our roads are messed up. And yet we're paying billions of dollars for illegals because they're coming here and they can't get the job. They're living on welfare. They've got the vouchers. We're still paying for their living costs. We're paying for their education. We're paying for their medical. You name it. You say, okay, say I go to the emergency room. They're going to ask me, right? You guys all know this. They're going to, you go to the emergency room. It's really expensive. You're going to give them your insurance card. And if you didn't meet your deductible, God only knows how much you're going to spend. I remember a few years ago, my daughter was throwing up really badly. So she's 9 now. So I want to say she might have been like 5 years old. And we bring her to the emergency room because she kept throwing up so much that there was blood in the vomit. And I freaked out. And it was bright red. So I was like, okay, it's probably from like her throat, you know, because of the irritation, but you don't know. There could be, God only knows what's going on. You see blood in your 5-year-old's vomit. You're going to rush them to the emergency rooms. This is during the day. So we go to the emergency room, my husband and I. They take a look and they said, yeah, it looks like it's just her throat's really irritated because she had some sort of virus. And it's probably from her throat, the blood. And it's just a stomach bug. And that's why she's throwing up. So they gave her an IV. I remember. Did they even give her an IV? I'm trying to think. No, they just gave her Zofran. You know, Zofran, just like that. And it melts in your mouth. That was it. They didn't even give her an IV. That was it. Nothing else. And then they discharged us. So she was there for like maybe 2 hours because they took us right away because it was during the day and it was quiet and nobody else was there. And then, you know, you're throwing up blood. So we were there for maybe 2. I get a bill for like $5,000. No joke. $5,000. I was able to call the medical, and the way you do it is you ask them for a detailed bill to break it down, because then it's an emergency room charge, $4,000, and I got it all the way down and everything. But that's besides the point. Meantime, illegals, you know them, they can just walk in and nothing happens. They don't have to give a social security number. They don't even have to give their name. They don't have to give a driver's license because they have to treat them. If somebody walks in, they have to treat you. Now, if I tried to pull that and say, no, speak English, no habla inglés, you know, would they believe it? Would they buy it? Probably not. They'd make, I mean, God only knows. No, we need your license. We need this. So it's this disparity in treatment that you almost feel like you're being penalized for having a job, paying your insurance costs, paying for that deductible, paying for everything. It's not right. You're like, I'm better off not having a job. I'm better off living off the government. It's not fair. It's not fair. And that all of that adds up. All of these illegals that are here, it all adds up. So Kathy Hochul, who is the governor, again, of New York. She is the poster child of being an idiot. She is probably going to be the poster child for people that say they want to repeal the 19th Amendment that allows women to vote. I mean, this woman is such a moron. She only got into office default because Cuomo got busted. They kicked his butt to the curb. And so she's now the governor of New York. And then she actually won her election and she's trying to run again. It's mind-blowing to me that anyone would vote for this woman, because the cost of living has skyrocketed. The quality of life has plummeted here in New York. And here's another lie she's telling again about Donald Trump. Clip number five.
1: Trump is defunding the police, defunding the NYPD intelligence analysts who foil the attacks, defunding the brave members of FDNY who run into the fire while the rest of us are running out, defunding the National Guard, the units who protect the major transit hubs, defunding bomb squads, defunding police departments and sheriff's offices from Long Island to Westchester to Buffalo.
0: She's a liar. She's a liar. And where is the news about every single one of these illegals caught smuggling humans and drugs, right? You know, we hear about these stories and then they die in the sweltering heat in the back of the cab of the truck. Every single one of these illegals that were smuggling people and drugs, they received commercial driver's licenses from a blue state. So sanctuary policies are not only endangering Americans, they're not only endangering illegals and immigrants and children, they're killing them. They're killing them. And nobody cares. Nobody seems to care but us. The Democrats, they don't care. They literally say during these hearings that they can't be bothered, that it's a waste of time. Now, coming up, we'll be talking to Marcus Coleman. His daughter was catastrophically injured by an illegal alien behind the wheel of an 18-wheeler. His daughter, Delilah, will never be the same. So we'll talk to Marcus. And I just wonder, like, what's it going to take? What's it going to take? What's going needs to happen to these Democrats for them to wake up and say, you know what? Even if it costs me a couple of votes, I'm going to do the right thing. Where is their humanity that they need to save lives and their duty is to the American people and not illegals? Again, I'm Lydia Serrano, filling in for Jesse Kelly. You can follow me on social media at Lydia News, L-I-D-I-A-N-E-W-S. We'll be right back.

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18: Welcome back to the Jesse Kelly Show. I am Lydia Serrano, filling in for Jesse. You can follow me on social media at Lydia News, LIDIANEWS. And we are still, we're going to talk to Marcus Coleman in just a bit. He was on a plane. He's deboarding and we'll talk to him momentarily. So don't go anywhere. He has a great story for us. Now, Senator John Fetterman, I know we kind of ragged on him, right? About, you know, he had a stroke and with the way he dresses, with the sweatpants and this and that. And we talk a lot about the Democrats and how they're destroying our republic and everything. But I swear, like the guy had brain damage and he's the only one that knows what he's talking about. Listen to what he said about democratic socialists, right? These democratic socialists, it's just a fancy way of them. They're basically communists, that they used to lie about being communists, remember? And now they're not lying anymore. Now these people are out and proud about being communists. They want to destroy the middle class. They want to destroy the white family. They want to destroy the family structure altogether. They want to make the government your god. They want to overthrow the government, basically. But Senator John Fetterman, I feel like he's the only Democrat that has any kind of common sense. Clip number 7.
19: Like this, the DSA, they're deeply anti-American. They're deeply anti-capitalism. They're deeply anti the American way of life. But when you look at the kind of individuals that are actually in the DSA, you know, they're living in a house that their dad bought it for $1.5 million and they're refurbishing it for another million or more. And they want to impoverish middle class whites and, you know, seize all the production. So absolutely, you know, I would think every single Democrat should condemn the DSA. This is not like a big tent situation. They should have their own entire party and run alone as the kinds of communist and socialist and anti-American party that they are.
18: And that was Senator John Fetterman. Where's the lie? He's exactly right. Let them have their own party. It kind of reminds me of like the LGBTQ. Why are trans people involved in LGBTQ? Why are people that have gender dysphoria, have some sort of major mental problem, that think that they can cut off their ding-a-lings and suddenly become women or inject themselves with something that they can change their sex? Like, clearly mentally ill people. Why are they thrust into the whole lesbian and gay thing? That I don't understand, because like Bruce Jenner, he became he's a woman according to him, which you can't, obviously we know that, because we know biology, right? You can't change your DNA. So but he still likes women, so he's not even gay. So I don't even understand that. And that's what I feel like with the Democrats, the Democratic Socialists. It's just, they're not Democratic Socialists. Democratic Socialists, that's an oxymoron. So why are they even a part of the Democrat Party? They shouldn't even be in it. They're complete opposites. If anything, they should have their Communist Party. And meantime, you have these Democrats that are pandering to the left. They're pandering to not only the Muslims, they're pandering to this 0.00 percentage of the woke population, specifically when it comes to the white liberal women, right? If you look online, again, I talked about this extensively about the Lindsey Clancy case, not so much as the case itself, but how it's a case study in the white woman and how they're destroying society. Right? They're destroying our country. And I can say that because I'm a white woman myself. And it's women my age in the late 30s, 40s. This is who's destroying this country that we think we know better. We bought into the big lie. I didn't, obviously. We don't need the man. I'm going to focus on my job and I'll focus on my career. And then all of a sudden, they think they can do it all on their own. Then they say, oh, I want to have a baby. Then they can't have a baby, right? Because after 35, your fertility rates drop. They go to get the IVF. That doesn't work. And so they're miserable, right? They're in their 40s, they got nobody, and so they're angry, right? And they're defensive, and they blame everybody else for their problems instead of looking in the mirror for the choices that they have made, right? And so that's what's happening here, right? And so I just feel like the white woman is destroying this country, destroying our republic. They're the ones who are picking these stupid candidates, right? They're the ones out there, the keyboard warriors online, and they're the woke. They're the woke portion of what we are seeing in our society. And then you've got these loser men, these beta men. See, I feel like women, we were always too compassionate for our own good. Not me, though, because I'm pretty hardcore. Like, I can separate my emotions from my common sensibilities, and I don't allow my emotions to override what I know is right and wrong. But I'm a different kind of girl, so that's okay. But a lot of girls, a lot of women, they do get allow their emotions. They feel sorry for someone, and you can't feel sorry for certain things. You have to use your logic and common sense. And even if it's the hard thing to do. But then the problem is that's always been the case, right? And that's what makes us great mothers. That's what makes us loving. But the problem is you can't be like that all the time. It's not good for business. It's not good for law and order. But we had men, right? You have men that kind of pushed back on these women and, you know, and said, no, you're wrong. And, you know, and that's, I feel like that's what kind of happened. Like you had like the men and the women, and it kind of balanced out in that way, right? But now you have men that are betas. You have men that are listening, that are allowing the wife to wear the pants in the family, right? That are allowing the wife to take control over the household, that are demeaning the men, that are emasculating the men. And then see, women marry these type of guys, right? Because the guy does everything that she wants him to do, but then she doesn't want to sleep with him anymore because he's not a man anymore, right? And then she ends up cheating on him anyway. That's why you got to let the guy be the guy in the relationship. I'm a married woman. My husband is the man of the household. What he says goes. And at the end of the day, I defer to him. And that's not me being like a less than of a woman. I'm the foundation of the home because I'm the mother. As you know, the mother is the foundation of every home. But at the end of the day, he's the captain of the ship. So my point is, you have Democrats like Senator Ed Markey. He just won the Massachusetts Democratic Senate primary. This guy is 80 years old. 80. First of all, he's just some old fart that I'm not saying 80's old, okay, because my father died at 84, and for me, that felt like it was too soon. But at that point, 80 years old, why are you getting into politics? Get a life. Go spend time with your family. But listen to what he said, what his number one priority is going to be. And that is why I'm saying this guy is beholden to the woke portion of the Democrat Party, which basically is now being taken over by this woke nonsense. Clip one.
20: Slash, we will not sit by as you demonize our LGBT plus and trans communities. We must pass my trans bill of rights. Trans rights are human rights.
18: Oh my God. That's his number one priority. And so this is Massachusetts. And meanwhile, I just told you that 41 people were shot. Right. They were shot over the weekend that's Chicago. That's Massachusetts and Boston. That's another sanctuary city of crime. I mean, you name that. That's trans rights. Trans rights. That's your priority, loser. That's your priority. And then you see these like young men that are standing behind him and they're clapping like trans rights, cut off your penises. Yeah. Yeah. Yeah. Because it's bad enough that we're such betas and losers. We might as well cut them off. Let's just be done with it. They should just be done with it. If you are a man and you are dating a liberal woman, you need to break up with her immediately. I'm telling you right now, you will have no life because it's just, it's an unnatural way of living, right? It's unnatural to like have a woman act like this and do the things that the women are doing and support a person like Lindsay Clancy, right? Because that's what they're doing. They're lionizing that woman. They're making her into a hero, right? That she strangled to death her three kids. It's insane. It's insane. And of course, they're all Democrats. They're all libs. That's the liberal logic for you. All right. I'm Lydia Serrani. You can follow me on social media at Lydia News, LIDIANEWS. I got some good memes and videos there. And you can also watch me on Newsmax Saturdays, 5 p.m., Sundays at noon. When we come back, we'll be talking to Marcus Coleman, talk more about sanctuary cities and the Democrats. Don't go anywhere.
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0: Welcome back to the Jesse Kelly Show. This is Lydia Serrani filling in for Jesse. We got some breaking news I'm following right now. Multiple people, including two police officers, are victims of a shooting in downtown Minneapolis. So multiple people, two cops, victims of a shooting there. So there's an active shooter incident there in Minneapolis. So as soon as I get more information, I'll bring it to you. Yes, you can take the girl out of the newsroom, but you can't take the news out of the girl. With us now, I want to talk to Marcus Coleman. He is a very strong, brave man. His daughter, Delilah, in June of 2024, she's only 5 years old when an 18-wheel tractor trailer slammed into their stopped vehicle that she was riding in at roughly 60 miles or more. The truck driver is an illegal alien who had been issued a commercial driver's license in California. If you remember Marcus and his daughter Delilah, Trump highlighted them during his 2026 State of the Union address. So Delilah is, thank God, she's learning how to walk, but she suffered multiple skull fractures, severe traumatic brain injuries, suffered a broken femur. She spent 3 weeks in a coma. And now you, Marcus, you're pushing for Delilah's law. Tell us first about Delilah. First of all, tell us about Delilah, how she's doing, and talk to me about Delilah's law.
1: Hello, how you guys doing? Delilah's law, well, Delilah's doing a lot better now. Unfortunately, she just had another surgery August 3rd. So she's about a month out of surgery. They had to go back in her skull because the bone flap that she had in there was deteriorating a little bit. So they had to go inside there and do a bone graft, and everything turned out well from that. So she's doing therapy every day. She goes from 10 a.m. to 3 p.m. Monday through Friday for physical therapy, occupational therapy, cognitive rehabilitation, and education. So her day is pretty packed every day, you know. As far as the Delilah law goes, right now we're just focusing on getting ELP mandate, getting illegal truck drivers off the roads, getting safer people to fill those seats that the truck drivers will be vacating. And we're also going after companies that employ them. So right now we've also introduced what we call the Delilah standard, which we're asking trucking companies to adopt. We're asking states to adopt it also, which will start impounding the semi-trucks of non-domiciled CDL drivers, as well as chameleon carriers.
0: Right. And you know, you testified before the House Judiciary Committee regarding sanctuary city laws, and you basically told off Democrats. You said to them, you know what, now you care because the cameras are on you, you're standing up on your soapbox, but why do you think it is that Democrats are not fully comprehending? Do they not fully comprehend? Do they not care? Do they just want votes about how devastating the impact is of illegal aliens in our country, especially those that are getting behind the wheel?
1: Well, my view on the Democratic Party, and it's not for all Democrats. You know, there's some things that the Democrats have that I agree with. There's some things that the Republicans have that I don't agree with, you know, and that's just the way life is. But my view on these Democrats that we're dealing with is that they sit here and they want to stack their votes. So they do whatever the minority wants. That way they can stay in office. They can stay in control. And that includes dealing with illegal immigrants. That's why they don't want to get voter ID. That's why they don't want to sit there and start closing the borders, because they know that these people are the ones that are going to keep voting for them to get in office. If we were to get voter ID, the Democratic Party would almost supposed to cease to exist as far as the political portion of it goes. They're at Congress and everything like that. So it's a thing where if you're able to not have voter ID, the Democratic Party will always thrive. The minute voter ID comes in, the Democratic Party is going to fail tremendously.
0: Well, you bring up a good point. I want to everyone take a listen to this. Trump, he spoke about the Save America Act, which the primary focus of it is for people to have voter ID, which I don't understand why anybody would be against it, because you can't get into anywhere, any kind of function, you know, except maybe a movie theater without an ID, right? And yet they're against it. Listen to Trump. He gave a phone interview and he said it has to pass or we'll never have another Republican president again. Clip 6.
2: If the Republicans aren't smart, You'll end up with Puerto Rico, where, by the way, Republicans get 3% of the vote. Washington, D.C., Republicans get 3%. Right. So it's not like you're going to turn it over. It's radical left ideology. And you'll have four more senators, and you'll have 8 to 10 more congresspeople, and you'll never, ever have an election. Because you'll have the electoral vote will be, you know, increase the votes. You will never have... I'll be the last, think of it, I will be the last Republican president if that happens.
0: Again, we're talking to Marcus Coleman. He's the father of Delilah, who was catastrophically injured by an illegal alien truck driver. Marcus, you brought up a great point about voter ID. What do you make of what the president said right there?
1: No, I 100% agree with it. I mean, it's almost like we're an endangered species if you think about it. We can't. There's no way that American citizens can stand up by the masses against illegal immigrants. It's just impossible. There's way too many of them. So if we were to get voter ID, as you said, you know, you can't go anywhere without ID. I mean, I just landed here in Vegas right now, you know, and anything I'm going to do over here, I have to have an ID. But to sit there and make a decision for our democracy, you don't need an ID to do that. That doesn't make any sense at all. You know, every single thing we do here in the United States requires some form of ID. If somebody comes to your house, and you know they're sitting there, hey, you know, we're here to install your refrigerator or whatever, they have some sort of badge that identifies who they are. That way you know who it is you're dealing with. And we're going to allow people that we don't know who they are to sign an affidavit to say that, hey, you know, we are legal citizens. They're already breaking the law by being in the United States illegally. Why wouldn't they sit there and take a step further by putting ink on a piece of paper?
0: It really is incredible. So, Marcus, thank you so much for joining us. If you can stay on with us, I'd love to have you back on at the top of the hour. We can call you back. And so,
1: yeah, 100%.
0: All right. Thank you. So, Chris will call you back. Thank you, Marcus Coleman. We're going to talk to you, at the top of the next hour. We're talking about illegal aliens, sanctuary cities, and the crisis and the Save America Act. Because if we don't act now, if you don't have a secure election, do you even have a republic anymore? Again, I'm Lydia Serrani, filling in for the one, the only Jesse Kelly. You can follow me on social media at Lydia News, LIDIANEWS. We'll be right back.

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0: in for the one, the only Jesse Kelly, who's spending some much-needed time off with his family. 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I've got some memes up there, and I posted something about, I'll be getting into it, about the Lindsey Clancy case and what the difference is between men and women and the Democrats and socialists. And also what's striking to me is about the liberal woman. This I talked about. It was the overarching theme of yesterday's show, of suicidal empathy, this kind of false compassion where we have more compassion for the killer versus the victim, for the mugger versus the mugged. And we're seeing it time and time again with the illegal alien crisis that we're having across all this nation. I just saw there was a drag queen fundraiser for illegal aliens. They were forced to cancel it. And if you, and then there was all these kids that are marching for illegals against ICE, and ICE has become the big bad boogeyman. Yet most people are in support of ICE. This is why they voted for President Trump. And until you walked in a angel dad or an angel mom shoes, those are people whose children have been victimized by illegal aliens. You have no idea the impact of this illegal alien invasion really has in our nation. And back with us now is Marcus Coleman, his daughter Delilah. She's now 7 years old, 5 years old. She was catastrophically injured by an illegal alien truck driver. Marcus, I wanted to bring you back because I want you to tell us, whatever happened to the illegal alien that forever altered your daughter's life?
1: For having me back. Unfortunately, and I guess fortunately, that's on the same breath, he did get deported. However, he self-deported, and in my point of view, justice was never served. I mean, he's back in India, yeah, but he's where he's supposed to be. So basically, he was able to press reset on his life, and he just went back to India, and he's still a free man out there. However, every day we're still dealing with the trial tribulation of my daughter. We're still having to sit there and face her handicaps and her special needs that she has now while he's doing whatever it is that he wants to do out there in India.
0: What, so he's not in jail or anything over there? Nothing.
1: Yeah, nothing at all. Just back working the farm again with his family, and he's selling bread or whatever it is that he does out there. You know, that's all he's doing now.
0: When you hear people defending illegal aliens, and yet when they're asked, you see those kind of viral social media videos, and they say, well, will you take them in, or will you do this? And they say no. There's a lot of hypocrisy when it comes to what's happening with illegal aliens.

0: illegal aliens. What goes through your mind?
1: You know what? That's exactly my point. I'm glad that you put it like that, because that's what I tell people all the time. You know, is that if you're so into open borders and you're so into letting illegal aliens into the U.S., let them into your house. You know, don't lock your door at nighttime. And when somebody breaks in, don't call the police. You know, because this is what you're asking for. You're asking for people to go where they're not permitted to be at. You're asking for people to do things that they're not asked to do. And I posed a question to the Democratic Party yesterday. If I was to stay inside your house and I was to sit there and abuse your house monetarily wise and take food from your kids and, you know, sit there and just cause havoc and mayhem inside there, how long would it take for you to sit there and call the police or ask me to leave? And then if I chose not to leave, what would your next course of action be? And that's all that it is. It's just on a much larger scale. And since it's on a much larger scale, people don't pay attention to the personal value that it has to it. They don't look at it as this is affecting them. But they need to understand that right now we have so many immigrants in here that are on food stamps, that are on welfare, that are on Social Security, that are on all these medical aids that, they're not entitled to because they never put into it. They never sat there and worked and put money into it for them to sit there and have their hand out for the benefits from it. And then they want to sit there and stop people like Nick Shirley from exposing frauds. And that's all that it is. It is fraud. If you come to the United States and your first thing is to sit there and jump on government assistance, you shouldn't be here.
0: Right. I mean, that's not what the immigration program is supposed to be like. I mean, my parents were immigrants. I talked about this. They came from a socialist nation, the former Yugoslavia. My mom said it's either we stayed and starved or we left and survived. And they needed a sponsor. And they came to America. My parents didn't even have money. My mom told me they had cheese. That's all they had. Like, that's the craziest thing I've ever heard. I just found this out. She said we had cheese, and she said I walked for 2 days up and down the streets of Manhattan looking for work, and she found a job. 5 kids. They became the American dream. They did very well for themselves, became very successful, a businessman, a businesswoman, and assimilated. They love this country, and the only flag that flies outside of my parents' home or my home is the American flag. And so that was the American dream. This country would not be what it is without immigrants, right? We know that. We can all agree on that. But the problem is, you got to come here the right way. And we keep seeing time and time again that the people that are causing havoc, that are causing the mayhem, they're coming in here illegally, and we don't even know who they are. Again, we're talking to Marcus Coleman. His daughter, Delilah, about 2 years ago, was catastrophically injured by an illegal alien truck driver. So where do we go from here, Marcus? And how come you decided to turn your pain into purpose?
1: Well, because there's no way, and I'm pretty sure the majority of parents can sit there and agree with it. I mean, I'm a very outspoken person, not to the point of disrespectful. You know, I dish what was dished out to me, but I'm very outspoken. If I'm going to agree with something, I'm going to sit there and say that I don't agree with it. I'm not going to sit there and bite my tongue behind it. So yesterday was the first time that I was able to sit down as a witness and talk with the Democrats at a committee hearing. And when they sat there and she said, you know, this is, you know, I don't know why we're here again. You know, that's already being disrespectful.
0: Jay Appel.
1: You haven't heard my story from me. And then for Congressman Nader to sit there, and I believe that's his name, for him to be sitting there sleeping during the testimony, that's disrespectful as well. You know, so we were getting disrespected left and right. And they were just sitting there ignoring what it is that we're sitting there saying. And I explained it to another person earlier when I was talking with them. They were going off of the script. So whether Ms. Fox and I were there or not, and they still carried the committee without us there, they would have said the exact same thing. They had no accommodation for us. They had no sympathy for us. They had nothing for us at all. They were reading what was printed out that morning. And when we sat there, we gave our testimonies. They still read what was printed out that morning, which made no sense to me. Because if I'm sitting there telling you what's going on with my daughter, and Ms. Fox is telling you what's going on with her daughter, that sheriff's telling you what's going on with his state, you need to be able to sit there and acclimate to, you know, basically reading the room and saying, hey, you know what? What was printed this morning is irrelevant to what's going on now. So during their testimony, when they were talking, I sat there and I revised my speech. And then they changed their speech again. So I had to revise it again. And then after that, I was like, you know, I can't keep up with this. Like, it's already going to be my turn to talk. I can't, there's no way I can change my speech that fast, that many times. So I just had to go off the top, and what it was that came out is exactly what it was I was feeling. And I did have to hold back some because I didn't want to get kicked out of the hearing, you know, for being disrespectful in a sense. But I said what I felt was appropriate without being, you know, too far off to being disrespectful, I guess you could say.
0: Well, Marcus Coleman, thank you so much for what you are doing. And I continue to pray for Delilah's recovery, because it's nothing short of miraculous what's happening Definitely. With her. I tell me, she's learning how to walk again, right?
1: Yes, she is. I mean, it's assisted walking. But yes, I mean, even right now at the airport, we just landed. Even right now at the airport, she has to have a wheelchair because she can't walk long distances. And it's complicated sitting there trying to hold her hand and have her walk. She walks like she's like a 1-year-old, basically. You know, you still have to hold her, and she's 7 years old. So it makes it that much more difficult.
0: I'm so sorry you guys are having to go through this. Marcus Coleman, thank you so much for joining us. Thank you.
1: Thank you for having me. I appreciate it. Thank you guys have a good one.
0: Well, there you just heard it. Just one of the many devastating consequences of illegal aliens. And then meantime, you've got, you know, what Kathy Hochul, she wants to make Donald Trump the big bad boogeyman. Can you believe it? I'm still kind of in shock and awe that she went on all the news channels. She held a news press conference bragging about how she would go after police officers if they dared and assist federal agents in grabbing illegal aliens off the streets. All right. Anyway, I'm Lydia Serrani, filling in for Jesse Kelly. You can follow me on social media at Lydia News, LIDIANEWS. When we come back, I'm going to talk about the Lindsey Clancy case and the latest in that. Don't go anywhere.
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0: Jesse Kelly Show. I am Lydia Serrano. I'm filling in for Jesse Kelly. So we are the Lindsay Clancy case. It's kind of, I feel like it's a case study in what's happening in our society where we're making excuses. Again, the false compassion. We're making excuses for killers, murderers. And for now, the jury has been told, the jury has now told the judge twice now that it cannot reach a unanimous verdict. Now the jury is of 9 women and 3 men. And today the judge pulled out what Massachusetts calls the dynamite charge, which is one of the court's final efforts to kind of break a deadlock. It's called a Tui Rodriguez. So they'll have to deliberate again. And if it's still no verdict, and then tomorrow morning, they're going to come back at it. And so if they still can't unanimously decide on a verdict for this woman, then there's a mistrial. Now, that doesn't mean she's acquitted. It just means that the prosecution will likely retry her. Maybe they won't do first degree murder. But I mean, the first degree murder charge fits in this case because there was premeditation. This woman carefully plotted and planned this. The fact that not only do people have compassion for this woman, but they're coming up with, these weird theories that her husband did it, right? Because she said, I mean, there is zero proof, guys. I've been following this case closely. There is zero proof whatsoever that the husband did it. I'm not saying he was a perfect husband, but there is nothing, no excuse whatsoever. It doesn't matter. Even if he beat the crap out of her every single day and was cheating on her with hundreds of women and gave her multiple STDs, there would be no excuse for what she did. Zero excuse. And the fact that you have women out there that say, well, it's really hard to raise 3 kids. It's really hard to raise 3 kids. And she was a labor and delivery nurse and she was working out and trying to get in shape. And you know, this postpartum psychosis. That's all I keep hearing. You know, also now it's like a catchphrase, postpartum psychosis. You know, that fat pig, the woman that killed she killed one woman, a 32-year-old vice president of Bank of America yesterday here in Times Square. And then the police killed her. First of all, her parents were illegals of the suspect. The suspect's parents were illegals. The suspect herself was 49 years old. They said she had a history of bipolar disorder. They spoke to her family member and the family member said, yeah, she had postpartum psychosis. Her kids were like in their 20s. Like that's, it's like now a cool thing to say. Oh yeah, postpartum psychosis. You guys are giving into the narrative that women are controlled by their emotions, right? That we're controlled by our hormones. That, oh no, she's on her period. She's not going to make the right decision now because her hormones. This sets such a bad precedent for women everywhere, not just for case law, not just for killers out there that want to kill their kids and kill other people, but for women everywhere, that we are beholden to our hormones, that we hear a voice in our head and we can't even help ourselves. That's what Lindsay Clancy claims, that she plotted and planned, meticulously planned to this murder where she killed her 3 kids, right? One after the other. I mean, they watched her do it. One of her kids tried to run away. And then the worst part about it is, all of it, is that the kids are barely, nobody's even talking about the kids and what they went through. Nobody's talking even about the husband. So, okay, the husband remarried. I can't even believe he was able to put his life back together. But nobody's ever talking about the kids or where their pictures outside of the courthouse. Instead, now, Lindsay Clancy's attorney, he's become a hero. You've got women out there saying, we want to take you out for dinner, for a steak dinner, and my mental health is being weaponized against me too. And then he was asked, what's the hardest part of this case? And listen to what Clancy's lawyer said. The hardest part about it is clip 17.
1: What's been the hardest part about this for you?
2: Worrying about Lindsay.
1: And how is she?
2: If it were your daughter or your wife or your friend, how would she be? It's not good.
0: Worrying about Lindsay? Who cares about Lindsay? Worrying about Lindsay. Are you kidding me? And you know the worst part about it is women out there supporting this psycho, this evil, whatever. There's not words in the English language to describe what she did to her 3 kids. And I don't feel sorry for her. I don't, because I'm a mother myself and there's nothing in the world that could make me harm my kid. Nothing. There's nothing. I would die for my daughter tomorrow, right now, right now. I would, okay, let me do it. And my mother would probably do the same for me. I know, not probably, my mother would do the same for me. Your mother would do it. And every mother sitting and every father listening to this right now is like, absolutely. That's why it's hard for our brains to wrap around this. And so we're looking for a motive, and maybe there is a psychosis. Maybe it was the drug cocktail. Maybe it was this and that. And, but they've had expert after expert saying that it's very, very rare, almost unheard of, to have a psychosis with one voice for 18 minutes long, because that's how long it took her to kill the kids. But obviously it was even longer because she had to plan it out. She came up with this whole idea of where to send her husband to the store. And she even talked to him. She even changed her voice when she spoke to him on the phone. And then she goes, she's a nurse. And then she said that the voice told her to kill the three kids and then kill herself. But she's a nurse. She didn't know how to kill herself. She did superficial. Now, if you're a medical professional, why would you do superficial wounds to yourself, right? So that's number one. And number two, she jumped out of a second story window and she's paralyzed now from the waist down. But you would know that a second story window drop isn't going to kill you, right? It's not going to kill you. Everybody knows that. It's not going to kill you. And if you are a medical professional, I'm not even a medical professional. You can Google it. How do you cut your wrist to make sure you bleed out? How do you kill yourself? So I don't buy it that she even wanted to die. I don't buy any of it. And then she never initially said that she heard a voice. She never even said that she heard a voice initially. And then let's play this. I want to play her husband, what he said. So she was in the hospital, and then a few days later, her husband spoke to her on the phone, and the prosecution asked him about it. And here's how he said that conversation went. Clip 22.
3: A few days after this happened, did you receive a phone call from the defendant while she was at Brigham and Women's Hospital?
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0: 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Mm-hmm. 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What does that tell you? 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I'm Lydia Serrano. 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
12: Welcome back to the Jesse Kelly Show. I'm Lydia Serrani, filling in for Jesse. You can follow me on social media at Lydia News, LIDIANEWS. And I posted some memes there, and I try to get some reaction to see where kind of people stand on issues like the Clancy case. And it's astounding to me just how many people are defending her. And I even had a guy, of course, he's fat and ugly, and he goes, oh, she's just about me. She's just rage baiting. And I'm not rage baiting. You should be outraged for any woman that's defending Lindsey Clancy. If you are a guy and you're out there and you're single and you're dating somebody, you should use this as a prerequisite. You should automatically bring up the Lindsey Clancy case. And if she starts saying, well, there's postpartum depression and there's this and there's that. And, you know, maybe it's all gray. Then you need to run. You need to run. Or if your son, your grandson brings home a girl, bring up the case and see it. Use it. It used to be, do you support Donald Trump or not? And then if they did it, and if you like Kamala Harris, that used to be kind of the question. But now it's a Lindsey Clancy case, because I feel that really tells you about someone where they have this false compassion, the suicidal empathy, this stupidity, insanity, whatever you want to call it, because there is absolutely no excuse for what Lindsey Clancy did. It doesn't matter, a voice told her. It doesn't matter. It doesn't matter if somebody put a gun to her head and told her to hurt her children, she should have still have not done it. Because you would rather, a real mother would say, I'd rather die. I'd rather you gouge out my eyes. I'd rather you pour acid down my throat and all over my body than ever harm my child. That's what a real mother does. And now these women are going on social media. I posted it on my Instagram and my Facebook fan page that they're throwing their dolls. It's a doll, thank God. They're throwing it into an oven or down the stairs. And they're like, I have postpartum depression. And there's even this woman saying that when she goes out on dates, this is what she's going to do. She's going to ask that question about Lindsey Clancy. Play clip number 20.
13: My new vetting process for if I want to date a man. First date question I'm always going to be asking him is, do you think that Lindsey Clancy should go to jail for what she did? And if that man says yes, I'm getting up and walking out right then and there. I cannot spend the rest of my life with someone who thinks that that woman is guilty and deserves jail.
12: And deserves jail. Do you see that? They think, these women think that she should just roll, because she's in a wheelchair, roll out of that courthouse and just be another member of society. They don't even think she should be locked up in a mental institution. Did you hear that? She should not go to jail, period. Mental institution, she should not go anywhere. She should be able to be free. She suffered. They literally say she has suffered enough. Look at her. She's in a wheelchair. That's how depraved and disgusting are. But what do you expect? What do you expect? I mean, there are how many states now that allow abortion up until the 9th month? But they don't care. They don't care. There's a justification for everything. There is no value to human life. We're talking about a 5-year-old, a 3-year-old, and an 8-month-old. They don't care. Nobody cares. Nobody's talking about them. What about the...
14: The little boy, he ran away. I mean, it's so horrific. It's so horrific. And I think about all the other, this isn't the first time that a mother's killed her children. This has happened, sadly, multiple times throughout history because there's people that are evil and disgusting, and this woman is one of them. And we don't know why. And sometimes you don't know why somebody does something. Maybe she hated her husband. Maybe she hated her life. I mean, who knows? Who knows what it is? It doesn't matter what it is. It doesn't matter. And, you know, I was thinking about this, too. So she's a medical professional. She's a labor and delivery nurse, and she was seeing other medical professionals. If she had said to the various medical doctors and psychiatrists that she was speaking to, nurse practitioners, that she was having these thoughts of self-harm, of harming her kids, because you don't just suddenly get these thoughts, right? She wasn't possessed by some demon. She is not claiming that. She had these thoughts, right? So if you have these thoughts, she should have disclosed that. According to all the medical professionals that treated her, she never once said she wanted to kill her kids or kill herself, because she knew if she said that, they would have taken the kids away. She would have lost her job. They would have probably put her in a hospital. So right there, that tells you the fact that she hid it, that very important fact that she was thinking these things. And you know how we know she was thinking them? She was Googling. She was Googling stuff. So she was thinking it beforehand. So why didn't she tell anybody? Because she knew it was wrong. And that right there, she's guilty. Because she knows the whole point of insanity. Do you know the difference between right and wrong? And the psychosis, she's saying she didn't know the difference. So right there, she knows the difference from right and wrong. Otherwise, why did she hide it? Just like Luigi Mangione, the guy that killed the United Healthcare CEO, he knew the difference between right and wrong. I'm not saying he didn't have mental illness. He probably does, that kid. Beautiful, good-looking guy, you know. He had the whole world ahead of him. You know how he knew? We know he knew what was right and wrong? Because he ran off. Because he went underground. That's how we know he knew. Because if you didn't think you did anything wrong, you would just stand there. You would just stand there and be like, what happened, you know? That's why this is all BS. I mean, that's common sense, right? And you're probably listening to me and saying, Lydia's making, wow, I didn't think of it that way. You know, like, yeah, that's right. It's like, so if the prosecution doesn't get, this should have been 1, 2, 3. I also posted this on my social media and I mentioned it yesterday and now everybody's like talking about, I'm not saying like they heard me, but I'm, you know, whatever. But I mean, the fact of the matter is this schizophrenic father, he strangled his 5 kids, right? And he got the death penalty. The jury came back in less than 2 hours. And this is a guy who's a diagnosed schizophrenic. So she was not schizophrenia. You hear voices and those voices tell you to do things. She never even said she heard voices before. She said she never heard a voice before. She said she only heard that voice that one time during that day when she killed her kids. And the doctors have gone on the stand and said that that's weird too, because that never happens. When you have voices that speak to you, you would hear them all the time. That's why she wasn't diagnosed schizophrenic. So this guy's a diagnosed schizophrenic where he heard voices all the time. The voices told him to kill his kids. He killed his kids. Jury came back less than 2 hours deliberating and gave him the death penalty. And now here we are. What is this? Day 5 or whatever. And we're deadlocked. This is crazy. This is where our society has gone. It is gone to us. Okay. This is not good. This is not good. Where our society, listen, I get it. She's going to lie and do whatever she can to get out of spending the rest of her life behind bars. Right. I get it. I think she should probably be eligible for the death penalty. I don't know. I don't technically believe in the death penalty because I feel like God should be the only one to take your life away. But if there was ever a death penalty case, this should be it. And and where she is in Massachusetts, I believe they don't have the death penalty. So it's not eligible, but I digress. The bottom line is our society doesn't know the difference apparently between right and wrong. I get what she knows what the difference is between right and wrong, because all of a sudden she came out with this voice thing and then she lied. And so she's trying to cover her butt. But society, these women, specifically women out there cheering for her, saying she came before us and oh, she's our hero. It's unbelievable. These are the same women that are in support of Sharia law. These are the same. I guarantee you. I would love if I was a reporter out there. I was a reporter for many years. I'd ask these women too how they feel about transgender surgeries for children. They're probably supportive of it. What do they think about Sharia law? What do they think about open borders? These people, they all think the same. They think they're morally superior and better than all of us when they're idiots, they're morons, they're stupid. And all the things that they support actually hurt them in the end and hurt our society as a whole. I'm Lydia Serrani, filling in for Jesse Kelly. You can follow me on social media at Lydia News, and you can see me on Newsmax Saturdays at 5 and Sundays at noon. Coming up, we'll be talking to Jay Town. He's a legal analyst, longtime prosecutor. He knows everything about this case. He's going to talk to us about what the next step is. Could there be a mistrial or not? And if there is, what happens then? We'll be right back.
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0: on. I'm filling in for Jesse Kelly, and you can follow me on social media at Lydia News, LIDIA News. 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And I thought about Mary, the mother of God, right? She knew that the child within her was infinitely precious. And if you remember, King Herod wanted to kill Jesus, right? He saw an innocent child as something that could be eliminated for the sake of his own self-interest so he could remain in power. And today, children are still being killed. Some are killed before birth through abortion. Some are murdered after birth. And obviously the circumstances differ, but the child's dignity, it never does. And yet, somehow we've forgotten that every single child is innocent. Every child is made in the image and likeness of God, and no child becomes less valuable because he or she is unwanted, inconvenient, vulnerable. And I think that's what happened with the Lindsay Clancy case. She was overwhelmed. She was done with her life. And now somehow, some way, we are putting more value on Lindsay Clancy's life than those three innocent children that did nothing to no one. With us now is Jay Town. He's a Newsmax legal analyst, and he was on with us last night as well, and you had some great commentary. Jay, thanks so much for joining us.
1: Hail Mary, full of grace, the Lord is with thee. Blessed art thou amongst women, and blessed is the fruit of thy womb. Right, Lydia? I mean,
0: Holy Mary, Mother of God, pray for our sinners now and at the hour of our death. Amen.
1: Amen.
0: I mean, it is. Where are we? And I cannot believe, like, these three guys probably on that jury, they're probably like, ladies, you can't kill your kid. You can't kill your kid. Because it's nine women and three men on the jury. So now talk to me about what happens next. This is now day two that they're deadlocked, Jay.
1: Correct. And there's a little bit of a change in today, that leads into tomorrow. I still think the result's going to be the same, but you never know. We can hold out hope that justice will be served this time around. So they give what's called a Tui Rodriguez charge. Folks are calling it an Allen charge, which is what it's called everywhere but the Commonwealth of Massachusetts, or dynamite charge, which is essentially the final instruction the judge is going to give to the jurors. Now, he might give it multiple times, but essentially what it says is, hey, look, and you wouldn't give that charge if it was 6-5, 6-6 or 7-5 in the jury room. He knows it's close, which is why he keeps sending them back, because he knows it's 10-2, 11-1, and he doesn't want to do this thing again. And nobody does. And so the charge is sent, and I'm paraphrasing, it's much more pithy and legalese than this, but essentially what it says, hey, you, one or two holdouts, whatever reasonable doubt you have, is it truly reasonable doubt, given the fact that there's 10 or 11 other people who sat in the same courtroom as you, saw the same evidence, heard the same witness testimony, and followed the laws as I instructed it, and they don't have any reasonable doubt? Maybe your reasonable doubt is unreasonable. Now, the instruction also gives the inverse, too, right? It's a very polite instruction, right? Let's all keep good company. But at the same time, don't be a partisan. And so, like, don't stake your claim and say, this is my ground, you guys come to me. You need to, that's not our justice system. And most jurors get that. They do. Even then, when they don't want to convict someone, they understand that, well, they proved it, though. I mean, I don't want this guy to go to prison. I think she has some serious problems. I mean, they proved it beyond a reasonable doubt. And I think she knew right from wrong. Well, at that point, you have to vote guilty. So I think that tomorrow they'll come in, they'll vote again, they'll be deadlocked, they'll instruct again, and by the end of the day tomorrow, if they don't have a verdict, and it's very heated in there, it's the second day in a row that he sent them home early. Usually you keep them there till midnight so people just get worn down, right? Like, I just want to get this over with. Fine, vote guilty, right? I mean, that's just human condition of being on a jury. But he's letting them go home early because obviously you can't hear their deliberations as the judge or the clerk or the bailiff, but you can hear the tone of voices inside of that room. You can hear the decibel level of the conversation and the deliberation. So it's heated in there. That's why I sent them home again early today. and they'll try one more day. I don't think he'll go past tomorrow. I mean, at some point, it just is what it is. And the juror that's holding out, standing their ground, it's their right to do that. That's our system. I really hope, though, Lydia, that if they do have to try it again, I'm unable to come on with you this weekend. But I would love to be able to say if it is a hung jury that this prosecutor needs to tighten this prosecution up. I've investigated and prosecuted hundreds of homicide cases in my career. And I can tell you, this is not a 50 witness trial. This is not a 6 week trial. This is 12 witnesses, maybe 2 weeks with voir dire and closings. This is not a whodunit. They're not contesting whodunit. You got four experts. They're going to take up four of your days. The rest of them are fact witnesses and some relatives. That's it. This is not a whodunit. It's a, hey, is she crazy? Right? And there's all of these same things that we all know that she did. You can point them out quicker. You can get to the point quicker. And don't let the circus set up their tents outside the courthouse for a month so that these jurors are being influenced. Don't think they're not. They're human beings. They didn't ask for this. And they're going to be harassed and threatened and identified and doxxed, right? That's their concern. And that's the prosecutor in, I mean, it's not his fault, but it's partially his fault because I enjoyed the limelight, right? You and I are on TV all the time. We don't even think about it. You host shows every weekend, right?
0: Right.
1: It's a big deal, but you don't really consider it that way anymore. I bet you did the first 20 times you were on TV, though.
0: Right,
1: and so that's fine. But it just to me, all right, get off the television set 2 weeks.
0: Right. I don't even get nervous anymore. And I think a lot of people are talking about, yes, if this was a man, we'd be having a very different conversation. And they're like, oh, it's also because she's a white woman. But I also think it's because she's a woman of privilege. Because if we remember the Diane Downs, right, the burning bed, Susan Smith, these are people of lower socioeconomic level that they didn't get the same treatment as this Lindsay Clancy's getting. We got to go to break. So if you could stick with us, I want to bring you back after the break. I'm Lydia Serrani speaking with Jay Towne, former U.S. attorney, Newsmax legal analyst. When we come back, we're going to break down more of the Lindsay Clancy case and the leftist lunacy. It continues. Don't go anywhere.

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1: You have all of the women who are taking a break from their true crime, and they're going to, oh, get mad at me, whatever. I will play Prodigy and sing one of their famous tracks, so stop. I feel like it's completely respectful and in keeping with our country's grand tradition of asking questions and not treating any elected officials though they are too precious to answer said questions.
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3: I will tell you that one of the best allies that the Iranians have on this is the media, because the media immediately publishes all the lies that they say. There are no mines in the strait. Two ships did not hit mines. This is Iranian agitprop, and everyone in this audience and every news outlet should be ashamed for publishing that, taking a lying regime at face value. Well, I think, look, they are panicked.
1: Well, I think we should put him in charge of most things. I like how Scott Bessent approaches. We talked about this yesterday. Welcome to the radio show. Dana Lash with you. We're at the top of this first hour on this godforsaken slow news day because nothing's happening. I mean, at this point, I want an alien invasion because I feel like that's going to be more entertaining than waiting for these crusty old mullahs to figure out how they're going to respond for the umpteenth million time to whatever latest financial provocation the United States decides to implement against them. Do you know what I'm saying? It really, at some point, waiting on these people is like, what was that kids' movie where they had the sloth? Remember that? It was the sloth and it moved real slow. When my kids always thought it was hysterical. They thought it was the funniest thing ever. It feels like that because now, who are they negotiating with even over there? No one knows. No one knows. But, I mean, they're doing everything that they can. They're saying, look, all of this, because it is, there's a lot of agit. And what he's talking about is this propaganda that's entirely designed to divide and make people question what's happening with this prosecution of this conflict, for lack of a better way to put it. And so this, and I've seen it all over. I've seen it, and he said, and he's right in calling it out. He's absolutely right in calling this out. It's absolutely everywhere. He's like, look, they're in a death spiral right now. Bessent says he's like, they're in an absolute death spiral. And he is right to put his shoe up the backside of all of these people in the press. All of these people in the press that keep promoting this stuff and repeating it. He's like, you guys are the best. They could have better allies. And he's right. They could not have better allies if they tried within the media. Because the media, anything, that, you know what it reminds me of? It reminds me of Gaza and how the American media will repeat propaganda. Like you guys remember when they said, it's the Gazan Health Ministry. It's the Gazan Health Ministry. And it wasn't the Gazan Health Ministry. It's Hamas, because there isn't, they run everything over there. It's Hamas. We've talked about this.

0: this, you know, a whole bunch. It's Hamas that does it. And our media would take whatever the quote unquote Gazan Health Ministry or et cetera, whatever they said, they would take that and they would run with it as a way to try to shame people here. Like when they were saying, well, the United States is supporting the murder of all of these. Look at the kid. It turned out it's, you know, people that Hamas themselves murdered, or that Hamas murdered because they were launching a rocket off the top of a hospital. The press has not changed at all in that. They have not changed at all with it. They take whatever, you know, propaganda they get, etc., and they, without question, and they repeat it. And then, I mean, if you remember, just one more time to compare it to Gaza, then it came out that there were all of these people in Gaza, all of these so-called reporters, etc., that what? That were members of Hamas that were running around. They were pictured on bikes with rocket launchers on the back. I know you guys saw some of this because that was quite a big story at the time. I'm not saying it's exactly like what's happening with Iran, but this is goes along with our media's great tradition of just taking and assuming, because of their bias against this administration, because of their bias, really, against the United States, they take this stuff and they run with it as though it's gospel truth. And now, look, we're all the worse for it. So welcome to the show, me and my top knot. Because it's 11,000 degrees here in Texas. I'm going to get hate for this. I will get hate for having a top knot. Okay. Oh, no, I do. I'm going to read it, actually, coming up. I might do it tomorrow for a little early edition of Mailbag of Hate. The last time I wore a top knot cane, I was told that I wasn't a serious news person. What? Yeah, and I needed to wear a nice church dress and never, ever put my hair up again. So I'm going to wear it like this probably for the rest of the week, just, you know, despite. I'm joking. I'm not. I just think that there are better, bigger things to focus on, including this. This is pretty serious. I'm saying, y'all, pretty serious. No, it's 11,000 degrees in Texas. And then also we've got a tropical storm coming through. And and your girl is getting a roof replaced on the studio while we speak. So it's a little nutty here. So you're going to forgive us just a little bit. You're going to forgive us. Forgive our team. All right. So I think that what Bessin said is, look, he's like, they're not in control of the strait. They're in a death spiral. We have control. I don't know why we're still arguing about this. You know how you can tell that we're in control? You know how we can tell? Because stuff's passing through. That's why. You can tell that we are in control because stuff is passing through. I mean, it doesn't get more obvious than that. That's the basic, that's the gist of it. So I don't know, a couple of other things that we're going to dive into. Not only this, but we're going to talk about Texas coming up. Because this, I get a little aggravated at people who don't live in Texas who are trying to lecture people about Texas and et cetera, et cetera. It's just fairly interesting to me. I saw this thing. I talked about it a little bit this morning. But CNN apparently extended, I guess CNN's trying to host a debate between Tallarico and Paxton. And they keep saying, well, we've sent an invitation out and Tallarico's the only one who's going to accept the invitation. I mean, of course he's the only one because they all think alike. And apparently Paxton has not agreed to do it. And so the left is trying to say, look, he's dodging debates. Let me tell you guys something. As someone, and I think I can pretty reliably say this, as somebody who was once invited by this exact same network to a town hall that was held at an arena that turned into a primetime nationally televised ambush, why should Ken Paxton accept an invitation from the same network to what is absolutely not a debate, but an ambush? What, you tell me, what do you think? I mean, it'd be stupid for him. It would be dumb for him to accept this. But I also think, you know, there's a couple of different ways to look at this. You got to weigh it out. I mean, I mean, do you think it's going to be that detrimental? That's number one. Is it that detrimental? Is it something that, you know, he can go in with his background and finesse? It all depends on what Ken Paxton shows up that day. Is it the one who's charismatic and does really well when he's talking to people and is a really good, you know, handshake and electioneer, retail politicker? Or is it, you know, the guy who sits in front of the camera and thinks that he's got to be demure and quiet because that's the media training he got? I don't know, but it can't be the latter. I don't think it would go well against a Tallarico, but Tallarico wants to stunt on him for sure. Absolutely. So why give in? Why give into it? Why give into it? It wouldn't even be a question of consideration had the GOP, if the GOP just stepped up. You know what? I wrote a piece about this yesterday over at Substack, and everybody needs to go and read this. Everybody needs to go and read this. My friend Mark Thiessen and I disagreed on this a little bit about the lay of the land in Texas and how there's no such thing as a safe seat anymore. Not in Texas. There hasn't been actually really anywhere. I think that's, you know, goes to show a lot of these seats where the electorate kind of gets apathetic and they think, oh, well, we're solid red. We don't have to do a heck of a lot. And then boom, the seat flips. I mean, look what happened to Colorado. I mention this often because it's important. With Colorado, you had 63 years of straight Republican governance. And within literally two election cycles, they were able to have, you had a ragtag, I think it was like three or four of these Democrat operatives that went to Colorado and they completely redid everything. They recruited candidates. They did big time fundraising. They did all of this stuff. And what they ended up doing is flipping the state in just not one, but two election cycles. That's it. They took control of the state legislature. They ended up taking control of some federal offices, the gubernatorial role, everything in two election cycles because they were out there electioneering. And, you know, and I went out there, actually. I went out there towards the end of it when Magpul was getting ready to leave and was helping grassroots out there fight against some of this unconstitutional legislation that their Democrat lawmakers were trying to push through as it pertained to the Second Amendment. And I mean, people had been up until that point. I can say it confidently. They were apathetic. They just didn't think it could happen there. And a lot of people think the same thing with Texas. Well, it can. You know, I've told you before, and the reason I keep repeating it is because it's incredibly important, and it is mandatory for understanding how Texas could be flipped in the lay of the land in Texas politics. The district I live in, the county I live in, Tarrant County, the last large red urban county in the United States of America, meaning it's the largest red urban county. There are more Republican voters in this county than any other county in the United States of America. It's a large urban county. We're right outside my county in Compassus, Fort Worth. So we're kind of more towards Fort Worth than Dallas, but huge county. It was, you know, a couple of years ago, but Ted Cruz lost this county to Beto O'Rourke because Democrats in Texas, the same operatives, by the way, that flipped Colorado came to Texas. They released a book called The Blueprint. They also launched a grassroots organization in Texas to try to flip the state. And they've been working. It's been a lot harder than Colorado because you have a dedicated group of activists here that push back against it. But they've been trying to flip the state forever. And they know that if they can flip this county, the crown red jewel, the ruby red jewel in the Republic of Texas, then they can flip the rest of the state. And I've warned you what that looks like should Republicans lose Texas. You will never win another White House again. Hell, you may never have another majority in Congress, but you definitely won't ever win a White House again. That'll be gone for forever. It's like taking California away from Democrats. They can't win without California. Republicans can't win without Texas. And all of these little candidates, the ones like Wendy Davis and then Beto O'Rourke and now James Tallarico, these are all just different grades of the same tool to get them to that point. They knew they were never going to win anything with Wendy Davis, and they knew Beto O'Rourke wasn't going to get them there. James Tallarico just might. And if he doesn't, the one after him absolutely will. So you got to be plugged into this. I'm going to break this down for you because I disagree with all of the people who are blaming the voters. And they're just acting like, well, this is what happens when voters get to do what they want. Oh my gosh, this is America, you damn Brit. What in the world? We're going to talk about this. I'm going to break it down and do math for people who didn't do it before they decided to get on social media and opine. So we're going to dive into all of that and more as we move. 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

0: And now, all of the news you would probably miss. It's time for Dana's Quick Five.
1: All right, so first up, this is actually a horrifying story. Lorraine found this. A grieving mother fell into her late son's grave. Spending time with her late son at his gravesite last week, the ground caved in and the Massachusetts mother literally fell into the plot above his casket. And this is crazy. Now, what's crazier about this story, if you want to know what's crazier about this story is the same. This is the woman that was arrested outside the Lindsey Clancy trial. I know. I've got... Her name, Dawn Light of Sutton, who supports Clancy, the state police released that she was arrested outside of the courthouse because she was filming the jurors. So I'm curious as to how her son got into the grave in the first place if she's a Clancy supporter. I'm being honest. I think it's a very good question. Is that not the craziest story you've ever heard? Yeah. And then I'm like, is her story even real? I don't know. It's creepy. We're gonna talk about that whole trial thing and all of that. There's a lot there. Let's see. Also, the USS Lincoln has arrived in Thailand. It's arrived in Thailand. So they're finally after 10 months, their deployment. Now they've gone into port. So there you go. All the media can stop talking about it now. Alarming study suggests that using AI is turning humans more robotic. I would rather have humans to be more robotic than the emotional meat messes that they are now. If I'm being entirely honest, I don't see any downside to this. There was a couple that got trapped in a hot tub suction system in Spain. I don't like hot tubs because it's people's stew and it's gross. You will never find me getting into a hot tub. It's disgusting. Especially with like random people, like if you're at a resort or something, that's gross. You're getting in there with everybody else's dirty. Ugh. No. But these people, apparently the wife tried to save her husband and apparently she had a heart attack. I don't know if he had a heart attack, but one of them did. And they were in London and they got trapped in the hot tubs suction system in Spain. Don't do people stew, I'm saying. And then Brigitte Macron's daughter, who's 42, just did what her mom did. She robbed the cradle. She's dating someone half her age, or marrying somebody half her age now. Stick with us. So every company these days loves to talk about American values, but too often it's just a slogan. It's a hashtag. 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
1: Welcome back to the program. Dana Lash with you, and we are live here, right here at the bottom of our second hour, ladies and gentlemen. I'm trying to figure out, we got to talk about this real quick. Because we've got this Lindsay Clancy trial. Just so you know, I'm not Mommy Sleuth Central. I'm not White Oprah. I'm not Court TV. I don't follow this, nor do I ever care to. I think I'd rather rip my fingernails out one by one with a plier while listening to Green Day. Wow. If that gives you any kind of, yeah. Yeah. That's, I'd rather do that. But I am going to say this. I don't know. I feel like Salem, like the whole Salem hysteria thing, the witch trials hysteria thing all over again with the hysteria that these chicks are sharing. You know what I'm saying? There was this broad, I told you this, this crazy story. Lorraine went and dug this lady up. I mean, not like, literally, figuratively. And I say that because I thought it was so, this chick that got arrested outside of the courtroom, there's been pandemonium. This 56-year-old lady, damn, she's 56? Crazy ages you, man. Not like mentally crazy, like she chooses that. She was arrested outside of the courthouse because she was recording jurors as they exited the courthouse. And they said that she was trying to intimidate the jurors. So this is like, what, the fifth day of deliberations today. Because they deadlocked yesterday, too. 9 women, 3 men. This chick, this lady that was arrested, she seemed pretty nuts. So she apparently said she fell into her late son's grave. And she was traumatized and she's been upset. And she was like, oh my gosh, you know, I can't. And I don't know, maybe she is crazy because of grief. I don't know. But she seems to have, I don't know. It just seems really weird. Her backstory seems really odd. She kind of looks like a chonky Dog the Bounty Hunter. I'm not wrong. And I'm not apologizing for stating honestly what I thought. If I didn't, I'd be lying and that's sinful. So she was arrested for filming these jurors. She's got a pretty interesting background because of all of this. Like Lorraine says, she thinks that somebody should be investigating this lady. But why is it that they all fit this kind of caricature, though? Right? Like, how do they all fit this caricature? She's not a media member. She was filming jurors. Jurors saw her filming them. They apparently felt uncomfortable. They had photos of the jurors on her phone. And she kept, her defense was, she just wanted pictures of Lindsey Clancy's exit to the van for transportation. And someone was like, was she trying to sell photos to photo agencies, like paparazzi agencies? That's what people were wondering. Her name, and she, is she in pink? I think she's in pink in one of these photos. Her name is Dawn Light. Just going to put that out there.
19: Some darkness
1: for that last night. Dawn Light. It's like a dish soap. So, I don't know. Her name's Dawn Light. I don't know. How is this not going to be like a motion for mistrial at this point? And now anybody who wears pink, they're suspect. Like one of the jurors, they said one of the jurors was in pink, but actually it was like a light maroon color and apparently was not purposeful. But now you can't even do that. Because everything's called into question because this zoo of broads outside who think that somehow she, even though she said, I killed my kids and said, I killed them, strangled them with exercise bands. They think somehow that she's innocent and that I guess she should just walk free. And so a lot of these same women think that the husband should be the one for whatever reason. I mean, I don't know what they're watching or what they're seeing that makes them think that, but come on, man. But I guess if you live in a society where women are told constantly by men and other women that life is disposable and it's, you know, I mean, it's just, you know, look at it like this. These people out there that they look at maybe they look at it like a late term abortion and she was justified. Is that how these women look at it? I just can't figure it out. Who goes crazy for this stuff? How pathetic is your life that you go out and stand outside of a courtroom and then throw yourself at her attorney as he's trying to get back to his car? I just think it's a pathetic statement on the abysmalness of the quality of life that some people have, that they debase themselves with this kind of behavior. I don't even stand in line for concert tickets. I would never, ever. It's just a self-humiliating ritual. And they all wear pink and they all stand outside and they all do this stuff. I just don't get it. I find it weird. Right? I don't feel like I'm being too harsh. As a woman, I can say this. You dudes can't. Women can say it, though. It just seems performative and it's all about whatever can get them attention. Whatever can get them clicks as they sit here and look into their phones while their kids just are neglected in the background. For crying out loud, it's just weird. We celebrate as a species, the stupidest members of our species. No, I absolutely think she did it. I think she just half-assed tried to kill herself because she hated her kids more than she hated herself. I think she killed her kids. I think it's partly because I do think that she has a mental illness that exacerbates the already brokenness of her soul. I mean, you look at this woman. She's evil. She did it and used exercise bands. I think she ought to be convicted and sent to death by exercise band. Yeah. There you go. I'm not even going to entertain this. Whatever the hell sisterhood that is outside of the courthouse, if the asteroid hits, it needs to go there. Dana, you're so mean. Don't care. You're too weak. So moving on from this. Yeah, that's exactly it. Can we ask why the parasite investigation, the expansion, continues? You guys know nobody's eating lettuce or cilantro or anything right now. Have you eaten lettuce lately, Kay?
0: Yeah.
1: Oh, you have?
0: Yeah.
1: Oh.
0: I enjoy a BLT every now and again.
1: No, I won't eat lettuce right now.
0: And the
1: Texas is like a hot spot for it. New cases have been linked in Georgia, Tennessee, and Texas. It's that, give me a second, Cyclospora, the parasite. And it's not, you can't just like wash it off the vegetables because it becomes part of the, like it's not something you can wash, it becomes part of it. It's like consumed.
0: Russian roulette net with my BLTs?
1: Yeah, you are.
0: Good God.
1: Dude, what's going to happen is you're going to get a case of the chocolate gravy, and it's going to be, I'm 10. I'm not going to, so it's going to happen. So they had an increase. They had 10,900 cases last week, and now apparently they have 20 states total with cyclosporiasis linked to lettuce. The CDC did an investigation, and traceback data showed that all of it came from Taylor Farms de Mexico. Yeah, it's a central Mexico-based processor. We talked about this right when it happened. They had lettuce that was contaminated with the cyclospora, and the outbreak includes people. I'm reading my monitor right now. It's not why I'm not gazing into your eyes lovingly because I'm reading the story. They said that the outbreak includes people who reported exposure to iceberg lettuce, particularly. But I've also seen reports where they were talking about specifically cilantro being affected with the Taylor Farm stuff. So I don't think it's just lettuce, but they say that the outbreak, it includes people who reported being exposed to the lettuce. I love that. They ate lettuce, right? They ate lettuce of duty on part of it. That's what it was. It's, when you say exposed to lettuce, it's like they walked by a table that had the lettuce on it, and they were, ooh. They said that it includes people, the exposure from, they purchased it at various locations, or it was served. Apparently, a number of people ate at Taco Bell, and Taco Bell apparently sourced its iceberg lettuce from Taylor Farms, according to one report per Daily Mail. Now, all of that was recalled in July. The FDA classified it as its highest risk level last week. I didn't even know that there was the classes of it. A class one. So that indicates, as they say, quote, a situation in which there is a reasonable probability that the use of or exposure to a volatile product will cause serious adverse health consequences or death. 27 states affected. 27 states. So I have not had, I don't know when the last time I've had it, had lettuce. I just haven't had any lettuce. Like if I do cilantro, it'll be for my garden, although Texas has fried that. Made sure of it. But I know we're talking about the spread of it, but can we talk about how it happens? Because I feel as though, now Taco Bell hasn't been using lettuce. I feel as though this is going to continue being a problem. The officials have insisted that no, it came from the lettuce. The Taylor Farms people said, no, none of this is, at the time they said, none of our salads or kits are associated with this outbreak, but it was more than that. They're like, we're a family-owned and operated company. That doesn't mean anything. You're getting stuff from Mexico. What is happening here? Because, you know, they have, officials were testing and they were saying, look, this is a pathogen. Taylor Farms was saying, no, it's false positive. Clearly, I don't think it is. So how are they getting it? How is that happening? I mean, anybody who's a science whiz? How is that getting in lettuce? I've got a theory.
20: You do?
1: Mm-hmm.
20: What is
1: Well, it only comes from humans. Cyclospora is a parasite that has a human-only host, right? And humans who are infected shed the, this sounds gross, the dormant reproductive pods called oocysts through their stool. It literally only comes one way. It comes from human dew. That's what it comes from. And it could be, they said, you know, it could be agricultural water that they use for crops or something. Maybe it was got into sewage runoff or nearby latrines or poor sanitation or I don't know. Maybe it just people are deucing in the field. I don't know. They said that the parasite has a hardy outer shell that resists standard farm and factory sanitizers, and that it is meaningless to rinse things and even try to wash it off at your house. It's useless. So, I don't know. I'm sure AI will figure it out for us, right?
2: Is that right?
1: But, yeah, it's, and here's the other thing. Part of this at some point is because people are taking a deuce in the field. It's not all poor sanitation, guys. Absolutely. There are people out there who are deucing in the fields. That is inarguable. I can't believe I'm saying this out loud, but I ran this down. I did. And it's a combination of that. That actually is a problem in some of these areas where, like, I basically... the research is like, yes, this is how it happens, but typically not because the workers want it to. What does that mean? Because, see, not every country has, you know, accessible restroom facilities, or do they have the legal structure that mandates it? Do you know what I mean? So that, why are you, Kane's eyes are so big, I can see you in the dark. You guys know those glowworms? Remember the glowworms from the 90s where the whole face lit up and you would sleep with your glowworm? Kane's face just went full glowworm. What are you lighting up over there about? Come on.
0: Just the idea of people deucing in the fields, I don't like it. And I think that maybe they're using some less than treated wastewater for watering crops.
1: I don't know. I think it's because you got a lot of these people that are out there picking stuff and they get a piece rate salary, meaning however much they pick is however much they make. Instead of getting paid by the hour, it's by however much. So if you like have to walk for 20, 25 minutes across the field, you know, through whatever to go to find a restroom, that's time away. That's like reduced money that you're going to earn. So yeah, people will absolutely relieve themselves near crops. I can't believe I'm saying this, but it's true. So maybe we just don't buy lettuce from Mexico. Can we not do that?
0: Yeah, we can grow it.
1: Do we not have lettuce in good old United States of America? Yeah. How hard is it to get some good old American lettuce? Jiminy Christmas. Come on. We got more on the way as we roll towards Days of These United States, our partners that bring you the program, Alliance Defending Freedom. You know, I was reading this story about some of the stuff that Alliance Defending Freedom has done. And, like, for instance, Colorado. Remember when they went after the bakers in Colorado? Specifically, they went after Jack Phillips in Colorado. They spent over 10 years trying to force this guy to bake a cake because he's a devout Christian. Went all the way up to the Supreme Court, 7-2 ruling in his favor. You know who did that? Alliance Defending Freedom represented him and took that to SCOTUS. So that's one win. But then they started it again. Another person decided to target him. This was back in after 2012, and he went through it all over again. And Alliance Defending Freedom was there. Alliance Defending Freedom is always there to protect our rights, and not just like one or two people's rights. I'm talking about legal precedents that can affect literally generations. For instance, they won a major landmark free speech victory at Supreme Court on behalf of a Christian counselor. They've been fighting to protect women's sports for men cosplaying as women. They've been fighting some of the biggest cultural and legal battles, helping to overturn Roe v. Wade. That's just some of what they do. And wherever the fight is, whether it's in a courtroom or whether it's in your state legislature, Alliance Defending Freedom is there. But they can't do it without the generosity of people like you who help fund and help them fight these battles. They got travel. 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They got paralegals. They got the whole nine yards. It takes that much to preserve these freedoms. And right now, they need you. right? 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
2: So I think this video is moms trying to jokingly explain how nervous they are after postpartum. And like, this is the stuff that they're worried about every day that's going to happen. And I get it. If you're tired and sleep deprived, you know, you're like, oh my gosh, did I do this? Did I do that? Like you always think about that. I just think the timing of it looks bad. Because it's the Lindsay, not everything is related to the Lindsay Clancy stuff. I had two of my friends that were talking about these videos, one of whom is pregnant and has young kids. And the way that those videos started, it was supposed to be the new mom brain drain and how, you know, there's certain things that you forget. Like one of my friends was like, yeah, I left my diaper bag on top of the car driving down the street going to literally Costco. Thankfully, it's still on top of her car. How does that happen, by the way? I mean, she doesn't live that far from it. But the other thing is, like, nobody said anything. I would have been honking. Although, that's probably considered aggressive now, wouldn't it? If you were trying to honk at someone, like, lady. And especially if it's a new mom and you got your newborn, you're probably freaking out already. So, you know, it's probably not the best thing. But the video was supposed to be like what sleep deprivation, the postpartum acclimation is, as opposed to these are dark thoughts I have, inspired by Lindsay Clancy. I think we need to be a little bit nuanced when we're looking at some of this stuff, because not everything is that, but definitely some of it out there is. Like the whole cracking the egg on the kids. What is that even? I don't know. But I feel like we're getting into crazy territory here with all of this. People are just too damn online. They're way too online. I mean, I just can't. I don't know. We got more on the way. Second hour coming up. And it's not voters in Texas that are morons for the Paxton Tallarico thing. Okay? Let's address that when we come back. Stick with us.
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7: Deadly mass shooting. I'm Sue Guzman, Fox News. Shooting spree in Minneapolis Wednesday night, leaving 3 people dead, including the suspected shooter, and 6 people injured. More from Fox's Jill Nato.
8: The suspect opened fire inside an apartment building in the afternoon, causing residents to run for their lives.
9: All the front doors were busted. As I was walking down the ramp, 2 different people was laying there, covered in blood.
10: I heard cursing, and then I just heard shot.
8: Police say officers ran into the building, finding blood and victims as they heard more gunshots. 2 officers were hit, one in the abdomen, another in the shin. A 3rd officer suffered a non-life-threatening injury. The suspected gunman was found dead. No word yet on a motive, but one neighbor said he'd been avoiding the suspect for the past few weeks because that suspect had been showing off a weapon. Jill Nato, Fox News.
7: The 5th day of deliberations in the Massachusetts trial of Lindsay Clancy ended without a verdict. Here's Fox's Grinnell Scott.
11: Superior Court Judge William Sullivan told the deliberating members on the jury he knew it was a long day, but let them know he's still confident they can decide this matter.
12: What I'm going to do is, first off, thank you for your time, your commitment, in this case.
11: The jury, for the second time, told the judge they could not come to a unanimous verdict, prompting the so-called dynamite instruction to push consensus. Defense attorney Kevin Reddington said why he thinks that could work.
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11: Day six of deliberations begins Thursday morning. Gernal Scott, Fox News.
7: Tropical Storm Marie strengthening into a hurricane Wednesday night in the Pacific Ocean. It's located about 375 miles southwest of the southern tip of Baja California. 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
17: Texas Land Commissioner Dawn Buckingham is out with a sweeping plan to cement the state's economic independence. At the center of it is support for harvesting vast reserves of rare earth minerals, which are needed to power everything from cell phones to jet planes.
18: Texas has the most complete, largest set of rare earth minerals not under China's control in the world.
17: Her plan also includes beefing up the power grid with more dispatchable power, including nuclear energy. Around 2,000 people move to Texas every day. She says we need every megawatt we can get. The illegal immigrant who rammed two cars used by ICE agents outside of a San Antonio Walmart has been ordered to spend 10 months in federal prison. Robin Ergot Brooks must also pay almost $10,000 for the destruction of government property. He admitted to fleeing Cuba as a way to get out of required military service that would have had him fighting in the Russia-Ukraine war. I'm Carrie Lockey.
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1: You have all of the women who are taking a break from their true crime, and they're going to, oh, get mad at me, whatever. I will play Prodigy and sing one of their famous tracks, so stop. So I feel like it's completely respectful and in keeping with our country's grand tradition of asking questions and not treating any elected officials though they are too precious to answer said questions.
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1: Welcome back to the program, ladies and gentlemen. We are here at the top of the second hour. I was talking to Kane about peptides on break, which we can talk about later if you guys want to, because I'm all in them. Oh my gosh, I am all in them. I've done so much research. I've talked to my doctor. I had a couple different places, two different places I ordered from. Oh my gosh, I can tell you everything. Dude, I'm telling you, it does work. That's all I'm saying, is it works. That's it. Everyone's like, Dana, how's your hair growing so fast? Peptides. I don't take a million vitamins. I don't. I'm not going to lie. I take like magnesium and DHEA and I do the vitamin D and all of that stuff. But I'm not sitting here taking like, you know, prenatal vitamins to make my hair and that grow. I've always had fast growing hair, but I swear to you, it's been because you guys know I had a bob and bangs for crying out loud like a couple months ago. Peptides. Never had an extension in my life. I'm not kidding you. So anyway, we'll talk about it later. James Tallarico wants us all to think that he eats at Cracker Barrel. How many of you out there in the radio audience believes that James Tallarico, a guy who has a history of promoting meatless diets, eats at Chex Notes Cracker Barrel?
3: Don't believe a bit of it.
1: None of us. None of us think that he does. I don't think he does. You don't think he does. So he walked into, we can't play it, but, well, I mean, we, with that audio. Yeah, yeah. Go ahead and roll this. He made a stupid little video. Here he goes in with some, I don't know who he's there with. Who wears a suit into a Cracker Barrel? You pick me. So, oh, look, they barely have anything on their plate. Did you see that? Wait, hold up. Can we, is there any way? I'm sorry, Juan, I'm sorry. I just want you to put right there. What? They don't want to eat this food. You know who eats like that? Toddlers and people who don't like the food. They're acting like, oh, he just pulled up at a Cracker Barrel. Look, he's like not eating anything. That's like nothing on that plate. Oh my gosh. I'm done. People keep talking about what's going on in Texas. I saw this story because everybody in their godforsaken planet's got a podcast, including the lieutenant governor. I've got to go after the THC stuff for the alcohol lobby. Lieutenant Governor Dan Patrick was talking to Trump, and Trump apparently was talking about Paxson, because, you know, we got the convention in Dallas next week, which is stupid because the party was told this is how you can choose how to allocate whatever. They're using it as a fundraiser instead of a rally to get out the vote, which is a problem. So Trump was asked about Paxson, and he's like, yeah, Paxson rubbed some people the wrong way. And they were talking about the convention because apparently it's not too popular. I don't know. I don't think I live down the highway and I'm not going. I've done my time at conventions. It's overrated. If that's your jam, go for it. It's like a theme park. Why? You know, like the same thing in my mind. So he was saying, basically, he was asking about Paxson, and they were talking about Paxson, and Trump was saying he was a phenomenal AG.

0: He may have been one of the best, you know, without question. And he goes, yeah, but there's some people that don't like some things about him. And, you know, he's the best that there is, et cetera. And he's like, he's loyal to the Republican Party. He said he was loyal to the state of Texas and, you know, all of that. But he admitted, he was like, yeah, there's some people that, you know, don't like him for some stuff or that, you know, something to that effect. And man, the headline media, it was like, I'll be honest, people don't like things about Paxton. Okay, I don't care. I don't care. That's a big focus of this. It's a big, they were really, I think, trying to get it. And then Trump says he's panicking a little bit over the prospect of Texas turning blue. Our country would live in hell. And they were talking about Tallarico in particular. And I've seen people talk about this. People are mad about it. I've had friends. Now, here's the thing. I can disagree with friends and say that they're wrong, and I'm not going to get butthurt about it like any politician in D.C. or in the administration and be like, I'm not going to get the habit of throwing friends under the bus. If you think that that's what disagreement and criticism is, you're retarded. I'm not even going to be nice about it. You don't deserve the courtesy of any greater effort at me explaining why that's dumb. Also, it's not cancellation. So you can disagree with friends and it's not cancellation. So, and Mark Thiessen, I like Mark Thiessen. I've known Mark for a long time. He's a very smart dude. Some people don't like him. I don't care. But Mark was wrong when he posted something and I disagreed with him. Mark had said, the challenge is Republicans need to spend to save Senate seats in Alaska, Iowa, Ohio, Maine, and flip Michigan. And we now have to spend money to save Texas because some morons replaced a safe incumbent with a deeply flawed nominee who has turned Texas into a toss-up. With finite resources, do we starve other races and potentially lose other seats to fix the mess they created unnecessarily? So there's a million reasons why this is wrong. The first reason why it's wrong is that this seat was never safe to begin with. John Cornyn was literally right where Paxton was within the exact same margin of error with James Tallarico and every pre-primary matchup that was ever measured. Every which way, he was right there within the margin of error. I'm sorry, but you don't know Texas if you think that that was a safe seat or that he was a safe incumbent. This is not 2020. I'll go back to that in a moment. This is not 2020. And if it was so damn safe, then how did he get beat by Paxton? I know, inquiring minds. The second thing is this promotion of the lie of scarcity. Everyone acts like, oh, there's no money to go around. There is, it's just people don't want to spend it. Trump has a war chest of billions, well, actually hundreds of millions. He's got an immense war chest. He could easily drop $50 million in this race and make a difference with ad buys. I don't know why he doesn't. Same thing with the NRSC. There's other big donor groups out there that could do the exact same thing. So I don't buy the lie of scarcity because I know better. I've done this too long. That's a lie. The money's absolutely there, right? The third thing is that the voters are morons. And I take issue with that as well because the voters aren't morons. You got to remember, and I wrote about this at the time, back in 2022, one of the big things, there was a number of things that John Cornyn did, whether it was some issues, some wobbling on, voters thought that he was wobbling on immigration. They were a little bit worried. They thought he should be more of an attack dog on the border. There were some other issues. The biggest one, though, I think was kind of the straw that broke the camel's back, so to speak, was his 2022 compromise with the Biden administration on what they called the, and this is such a stupid, ironic name, the Bipartisan Safer Communities Act, which was a giant gun control package. And Cornyn, and we've had, Cornyn was on the program. We debated it. And his response, which I still disagree with to this day, was that he was trying to buffer the negative impact and just make it less worse. But the problem in doing that is then you become party to it. And now you own it. That's the downside that I tried to explain that to him and I don't think that he understood that. And he never got away from it. I don't think Cornyn's a full-on gun grabber, but I absolutely do think that he compromised certain things and that's voters could not forgive him for that. And you got to remember, this is Texas, right? People hunt here. Everybody's got guns in Texas. Every person has a gun in Texas. Pity the fool that goes outside of a metropolitan area and tries to get froggy. You will get taken down in a split second. I'm not kidding. You will, Absolutely you will. And you don't know who it'll be. Maybe it's the old lady at the corner table. Maybe it's the 22-year-old that's, you know, serving you from behind the cash register. You don't know. That's Texas. People are very serious about that here. It's a very big issue. Cornyn did not do himself any favors. If he was such a sure bet, Paxton wouldn't have beaten him. If he was such a sure bet, he wouldn't have been in a within the margin of error matchup in every single measure against Tallarico pre-primary. This is not 2020. Now, I said that. This is why it's important. You can't blame, this is the fourth thing that I didn't mention that Thiessen, that Mark is intimating. You cannot blame Trump influence on this. People act like Trump came in here and just handpicked Paxton. That's not the way it worked. In 2020, John Cornyn got more votes in Texas than Donald Trump. That wasn't cheating. That was split ticket voting. And I kept saying that places where we got split ticket voting, it's going to be a problem. Texas dealt with it. Cornyn got almost 6 million votes. He took 53% of the vote, 53.5. Trump only took 52%. I mean, Cornyn got, you know, a little over more than 100,000 votes than Trump did. And that was in 2020. So you can't say that it was Trump influence. There was serious consternation towards Trump here in 2020, and it was specifically about immigration. And people were also mad about lockdown. They were getting mad about the lockdown. You got to remember when 2020 was. When's 2020? That was after, remember? 2020, the lockdown, COVID, all that started in spring. And then we had elections in November. People were mad. So that, Cornyn got more votes than Trump in Texas. So you can't sit here and say that it was Trump influence and blame him. And you can't blame voters when Cornyn didn't do himself any favors. He compromised himself further with that 2022 gun control package. Now, you also have to think of this, you know, as it pertains to go back further, 2018, the idea that this was a safe seat. Ted Cruz and Beto O'Rourke in my county, Tarrant County, the county seat of Fort Worth, the last large urban red county in the United States, where you had that Irish cosplaying Mexican, Beto O'Rourke, he beat Cruz by 3,869 votes. He took Tarrant County. First time in modern memory, he took that, a reliable red county. And Cruz is a reliable red vote in a reliably red state, and he lost the biggest Republican county in the United States to a Democrat. It was never a safe seat. So a lot of people need to understand the ground here. And those outside of Texas are not doing anybody any favors by calling people names or anything else. That has nothing to do with it. And it doesn't address all these things that I laid out. Now, I'm glad that there was a pack, the Lone Star Pack, or Liberty, Lone Star Pack, whatever it is. We talked about this yesterday. I'm glad that they stepped in to run ads, but they're bad ads. They tried so carefully to appeal to the middle that they appealed to nobody. They were scared ads. That's how it reads. Boring, vanilla, cardboard. Paxton, yeah, he's got issues. He loses his charisma the second he gets on camera. I have no idea how. I think it's media training, and I think it's his time as a prosecutor. That's what I really think it is. You got to remember, these guys get in a courtroom. It's not like being in front of a camera. They're very serious. They're attack dogs. They're, you know, very, and I think that is what he is defaulting to. Outside of that, he's very charismatic, but you don't see it. Yeah, he's got issues. He doesn't do himself favors when he goes to blue-collar events wearing $40,000 watches. We talked about that. I agree with you. You're not wrong. But that is, are voters actually going to go out there and go, well, you know what? I'm pissed off that he wore a Four Seasons polo to a blue-collar campaign event. Guess I'm just going to go vote for the guy that's going to chop everybody's willies off and put dudes on chicks' teams. Really? Man, I'm so mad that Paxton has some bad ads. I guess I'm just going to vote for the guy who wants to ban all the guns. I love the people. This is what I really love. And I've met these people. They're like, oh, I'm so mad. James, that Paxton's not doing anything against Tallarico. He's going to take our guns and he's going to do all this stuff. I'm just not going to vote because we didn't have Cornyn. I wanted Cornyn. You wanted the gun control guy, so you're going to allow the gun control guy to win? See what I'm saying here? That's drunk sorority girl logic. That's like getting on the dance floor at a wedding reception and not being able to spell bananas at the Gwen Stefani Hollaback song. That's that kind of thinking. B-A-N-A-N-A-N-A-S. Stop it. Stop it. We have a 53-seat majority currently. I'm going to go over this here coming up because you need to know this. This is how close it is, and this is why we can't be stupid with this race. So bookmark it. We're going to come back as we move our partners that help bring you the program. It is our friends over at Chapter. Medicare is confusing on purpose because it's government. 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

0: And now, all of the news you would probably miss. It's time for Dana's Quick Five.
1: Alanis Morissette, who cannot play a harmonica to save her life, says that she's being blackmailed because of a calculated blackmail campaign orchestrated by her former tour manager. Well, that's no fun. Boo. She says that while she was temporarily employed, temporarily employed by her as a tour manager, the person that she had hired admitted to the British Border Force that a bag seized at an airport that had marijuana and non-opioid animal tranquilizer belonged to her. And he threatened to report her for it and all this stuff. And so she's like, I'm not going to get bullied. So now she's suing. So there we go. That's kind of crazy. You got to be careful, the people that you hire, honestly. I don't want to read this guy. This guy sniffs people in the store and a serial sniffer, and now he's back in jail because he's done it at two different stores. He's a registered sex offender. And one girl recorded him. He gets on his knees and he gets behind people and sniffs them. Oh. That's what he does.
2: Milo, is that you?
1: And it goes back years. So, and one woman actually recorded it. And so he's going, why are we letting people like this walk the street?
2: Thank you.
1: Sorry, we're going to shuffle you off forcibly, this mortal coil, because you're too gross to live. Bye. Let's see. Some Gen Z men are pheromone maxing. So that means they're staying disgusting and allowing their BO.
2: Yeah.
1: That's gross. That just means you're stanky. Stop saying maxing with everything. Morons, stop it. Golly, that just means you're gross and you need to go wash your A-double snakes. Nasty. Like, there's a difference between having, like, a musk for dudes and just being also gross. Stop it. Nobody wants to smell you feet, McCheese. Get out. All right, we got a lot more on the way, including breaking down Texas and the Senate, how it's so close. 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
9: 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And it's a way in which the consumers can have a little bit more control over who they share their data with.
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1: I have to tell you, welcome back, first off. Dana Lash with you, bottom of this second hour. And I'm gonna follow up and get into the Texas Senate stuff and how close it is. But I have to add, so we've been talking about peptides, and the guys are going crazy because they know I do peptides, right? I do like copper. I have some Sermorelin that I do for muscle because I have a very fast metabolism, so which is great until it's not. Because it's not all cracked up to be, because when you, especially as, I think for women particularly, especially as you age and you want to maintain muscle, it's actually kind of hard. And it makes it harder if you have that kind of workup. And it's a bummer for dudes, honestly, because, you know, my kids are all very, very thin. They're super tall, like 6'2 and up, and real thin. And they work out, but they don't do, they're like, I don't want to like lose weight, whatever we can do to add weight. So Sermorelin for muscle, all of that. There's all kinds of things you can do. Peptides for inflammation. I'm not going to turn into a health show, but yes, I absolutely do peptides. And Kane is just over here. Kane's the guy who makes bacteria tea. Or what is it? Your Kobe? What is it?
2: Kombucha.
1: Your Scooby? You got your Scooby tea?
2: It's Scoby. But yeah.
1: What is it?
2: You're almost there though. I like it. It's fine.
1: Scoby?
2: Yeah, but I've abandoned that more for the, you know, just a different type.
1: For a new thing. And then you'll abandon that
2: just,
1: for a new thing.
2: You know, I'm pro-probiotic. What's wrong with that?
1: So I feel like you would be very pro-peptide if you did it.
2: Yeah, these are all the ones you're showing me are all injectable.
1: Yeah, yeah. Oh, yeah, absolutely. I inject myself, like, you know.
2: And I know there are some.
1: You get like 3 weeks on, 1 week off for certain ones. And I absolutely
2: know how,
1: do this.
2: You know, crazy you are with your research. So I trust that you've shared.
1: Well,
2: with
1: I actually did go to my doctor and I did do blood work. And you guys know I'm crazy with health. So work out, I eat super healthy. I do allow myself like some indiscretions, you know, it's like for sometimes like I'll like the other day I was in my kitchen and I'm like, I really need to make a lemon pound loaf because I love it. So I'm going to make it and I'll probably eat half of it. I'm not going to lie.
2: So good.
1: But I do eat very healthy and, you know, I, you know, maybe have like drink moderately, like if we're out, you know, things like that. I can't do a lot of sugar because it makes me sick because I'm not used to having it, but, very healthy. So I went in and I had, I did a panel just for peptides and, wanted to make sure that, you know, check for, you know, copper and all this stuff and, talk to my doctor about it because there's certain things that my doctor, they're being very, I mean, and smart, methodically, you know, very methodical in introducing it into their practice and, work with my doctor on that. Like, so just like not to be totally TMI, but I deal with hypothyroidism. So I want to be completely like tuned in as much as I possibly can be as naturally as possible. And, like, I don't like taking pharmaceutical, as much as I can avoid it. You know what I mean? So with peptides, you know, I talked to my doctor about it. I do like the copper peptide. I do NAD plus the buffer. I do, which because NAD plus without that can actually like some people, they get like indigestion and it can trigger some things. And that kind of helps the severity that kind of help. Not really. I haven't really noticed anything severe, to be honest. The Sermorelin. There's, you know, there's all different kinds of peptides. Women, I think, there's peptides that women can do that men, you hear about the wolf stack. So there's like the wolf stack, but for women, it's like the glow or the clo with a K. But there are peptides that deal with inflammation, all of it. And you got to be careful with the number of companies out there because I'm sorry, but if they're asking you to just pay them in crypto and text them, I'm not doing that. That's nonsense. And most of them are either Russian or Chinese. There's very, very few, if any, that entirely do it in the US of A. I mean, honestly, whether or not the precursors are USA is questionable, but in terms of putting it together, there's very few in the USA that do it. But the MAHA thing has been changing it. I just think that people, I get very classical liberal about this. Back to that conversation, back to Tocqueville. I think the government should be a neutral presence. I don't think the government should be regulating all of this because I've been taking them and I'm telling you, and this is just my experience, I've noticed a mad crazy difference. Mad crazy difference. I wanted the one thing that I did do differently is I haven't tried it yet. So I'm not going to tell you the companies because I just don't feel comfortable doing that. I don't want to sit here and be like shilling for them. Like I was telling you guys behind the scenes, you know, with some of this, but I don't want it to seem like I'm, cause it's not an ad and I don't, yeah, but there, some companies are better than others. Do your research for sure. I've done hours of reading on this stuff and I've like distilled everything down to three different companies. The things that you need to understand when you're looking for peptides is, first off, if they're not taking credit cards and they don't look legit, then they're not legit. Or you may not get the full strength of what you're getting. And that's where that COA, the certificate of analysis, I think there's two things you need. Third-party testing and certificate of analysis, and they need to be public on the website for you to access. Not something that you have to beg for an email. That's sketchy to me. So there's things that, because that tells you what's actually in the vial that you're getting. But I absolutely do this. I get my peptides. I get my backwater. I constitute it. I have a little pen that I do. Super easy. Boop, boop, boop. That's it. And I do, the NAD Plus is done in the morning, but the other ones are done in the evening. But the copper one, so I've been doing the GKU, which is amazing. And now I'm doing what they call the CLO stack, which includes the GKU and then also something for inflammation. But it helps with hair and skin and nails and all of that stuff. And as I was telling everybody, I've always had like really fast growing hair anyway. That's why my hair grows so fast, because some of you watching are like, it's not a wig. I've never had extensions. That's how fast my hair grows. And it's crazier now with that. I've noticed it. And I've been doing these for probably about 10 months now.
3: Oh, yeah?
1: Yeah.
3: Oh, wow.
1: Yeah, I've noticed a major difference. And I've definitely noticed a difference. Absolutely. And when I went into, because my health crusade also includes doing two annual skin checks. Even though I'm more olive toned and I still want to go and check things out. And my dermatologist was even like, what are you doing differently? And I'm like, it's because of my mom. That's just, has been my experience. But the other thing I'll have you guys know is for those of you who've watched me for, or have listened to the show for any period of time, you guys know that I used to get, you know, sinus infections constantly. How often would you guys see me here dealing with, strep throat? I've done this show with strep throat and 101 degree fever more times than I can count. And Kane knows it. I all the time. When's the last time you remember me doing that now, Kane? Being sick.
3: You're right. It was well last year. Early last year.
1: And I've always eaten well. And I've always, I get a minimum. I can't sleep a full 8 hours because I just can't. But I always get 6.5 hours sleep. I always do, whatever. And again, work out, eat right. Even with that, I was still getting sick. But then changing it, and I'm just telling you, I've noticed a difference. So I think it's worth checking out. And this is one of the things that I love about the MAHA movement, is they are so focused on prevention. And that, to me, is so key. And I've been through health scares. I went through a crazy, terrifying health scare like 3 years ago, and I had to have major abdominal surgery, which was life-changing for me. And even before then, I was still pretty crazy about health. Now I do body scans every year. I do the whole nine yards, everything, allergy shots, body scans, all of it, because I want to run optimally, and I never want to have to go through anything like that again. And I also want to make sure that I am just at the healthiest that I can be. And that includes, looking and making sure that what I'm actually injecting with peptides is legit. So, and I've shown everything to my doctor that I order. I'm like, hey, what do you think about this? What do you think about this? And sure, I thoroughly aggravate them, but
2: I'm surprised that the doctors even engage you in conversation about stuff.
1: Because
2: like
1: they know, well, I tell them, you can either answer me, I'm going to do it anyway. You can either help me or not. That's how I put it. So what are they going to do?
2: And I wonder how much my doctor, for example, would even know about it. Honestly.
1: Well, and that's the other thing. Like so my doctor's office, they literally went and did this for like 2 months. There was a thing like a symposium, and then they do this training. One of them went to Sweden and all. I mean, they really study this stuff. So long story long, just look for those things. They're do your research. Some are more legit than others, but they need to have that third party testing. They need to have that certificate of analysis. And I'm not a doctor. I'm just telling you what works for me. Just be smart about it. But I think that it absolutely is. I think it's been life changing. I want to switch gears here because this Texas thing, to close this out, we were talking about a piece that I have up at Substack. If you haven't read it yet, go read it. It's called Stop Attacking Voters for the Texas Senate Matchup. And aside from everything, how I was saying that this has never been a safe seat, and I explained why, and I went into how it's not Trump's influence, because Cornyn got more votes than Trump in 2020. It's not Trump didn't go in and just bulldoze everything and pick a candidate. Cornyn did not help himself. He sponsored the gun control package in 2022. Big issue, you know. And if he was such a safe bet, then why did he get beat in the primary? If he was such a safe bet, then why was he neck and neck with Tallarico in every pre-primary matchup for a, you know, possible general? It just doesn't make any sense. And it was never a safe seat because Ted Cruz lost the largest red county in Texas, the largest red urban county in the United States, to Beto O'Rourke in 2018 by nearly 4,000 votes. So it was never a safe seat to begin with. These are all things that people who do not know Texas politics, what they say. So here's the thing. Republicans have a 53-seat majority currently. 31 are GOP-held seats. They're not up for re-election. 22 are on the ballot this November. Republicans can only lose two seats to maintain a majority. Of the 22 Republican-controlled seats, two of are up for special election, but still doesn't matter. It's November. 12 are considered battleground races. 9 of them are Republican. Texas is considered a battleground state now because it was reclassified as leans Republican to toss up. They were actually considering, Cook Political Report was actually considering having it lean Dem, but it's a toss up. They're within the margin of error, Paxson and Tallarico. The matchup between Paxson and Tallarico is exactly what was envisioned during the primary, and Cornyn was no different. The Cornyn Tallarico surveys pre-primary were the exact same as Paxson. I looked at all of them. I wrote about it and screenshotted it. That's how I know. Texas is a state that was +9 for Trump in 2020, +13, almost 14 in 2024. You go to war with the soldiers you have. And this is a race that can be won. And I don't buy into the scarcity economy of the election spending. Because, like I said, Trump has hundreds of billions of dollars in his war chest. NRSC has money. Other donor groups have money. That's a lie that they're telling you so that they can wash their hands of this race. And that's fact. So it's a race that if the party wants to win it, they can win it. But you can't sit here and go after Texas voters and call them morons and all these other names because we had Cornyn for a long time. The straw that broke the camel's back was the gun control bill of 2022. So Cornyn did not help himself. People are out there saying, well, Paxson's a bad... Cornyn did not help himself. He was also a bad candidate, guys. This is stuff that people who don't live here in Texas, who have no familiarity with Texas politics, that's what they say. It is a winnable race. If people stop being cowards about it, it's a winnable race. This isn't a popularity contest. And look, if you don't like Paxton, in 6 years, when he goes up for re-election, replace him. You have every right. And look, don't think for a second Texas voters won't. We got more on the way as we roll towards Florida Man. And as we do so, the folks who help make the program possible, it is our friends up over at Byrna. I'm not going to call it a gun because it's not a gun. They say Byrna gun, but it's not a gun. It's just Byrna. You can call it a launcher. This CL, for instance, compact launcher. Now, does it look like a gun? Yes, but it's not a gun. Here's the thing. Byrna shoots chemical irritant projectiles that deter threats from up to 60 feet away. And the CL, the compact launcher, the smallest, I mean, it's like the size of an iPhone. You got maximum concealability, no recoil, easy target acquisition. And by the way, you can trade in if you have the other model that they have, the SD, you can trade that in and get you a Byrna CL if you would like. The other thing, too, with the Byrna CL compact launcher is if you have a stun gun or a taser, that's great. Great journey for you. That has like one or two rounds. Adorable. The CL has a 15-round shot capacity per cartridge. So, yeah, you can see the difference already. why I think this is important to have, we always diversify our what we carry. Like, I have different calibers that I carry. I have blades. I have all kinds of stuff. Extended mags. You know, I have, you know, I always care. 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

0: his life mission to make bad decisions. It's time for Florida Man.
1: So, okay, this isn't on the list, but I have to have this one because it's funny, and this is one of my favorite foods. Hundreds of missing cinnamon rolls found days after driver's South Florida arrest. I mean, if you're going to steal something, don't steal, but if you are. So, a South Florida U.S. Border Patrol arrest. I did not know there was a mystery, but apparently people were wondering why in this area did hundreds of cinnamon rolls disappear for days? They didn't make it to a farmer's market, right? So this guy named, who has way too many names, Ivan Dario Rico Milano. Too many names, Ivan. And what is up with the Dario Rico Milano, but your first name's Ivan? What? Was arrested during a traffic stop by Border Patrol. He's Colombian. He came to the United States illegally. He's here illegally. And apparently he stole, apparently, $3,000 worth of cinnamon rolls from the Roll and Dough Bakery in Sunrise, Florida. Julie Pierre, the 21-year-old owner, had sent these to a farmer's market with an Uber courier, which she shouldn't have done. And she thought maybe the courier stole it, but apparently they never left the vehicle. A family member, after Milano's arrest, a family member picked up the vehicle. The cinnamon rolls were inside. They weren't discovered till days later. They actually never left. So they had to throw them away. That's horrible. And I feel like this guy should be hung. And then his body deported for wasting all those cinnamon rolls. I'm very particular about this. Let's see. A black widow is accused of poisoning a Florida man after meeting him on a dating app. What? Yes, this is... She's got crazy eyes. What'd I tell you guys? Every time. I don't care how desperate you are. No. A Florida woman is accused of poisoning a man she met on a dating app, and deputies think there's more victims. 39-year-old crazy-eyed Samantha Adams was arrested. She agreed to meet with a 69-year-old. If you're 70 years old and you're your romance, heart, or spirit, y'all. Sheriff Grady Judd called her a potential black widow, saying that other people could have been victimized as well. I mean, she's not even that cute. Ew. All right, folks, third hour on the way. Don't go anywhere.
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5: Tragedy in Minneapolis. I'm Ted Lindner, Fox News. A shooting spree on Wednesday left three people dead, including the suspected shooter, and six people injured. Fox's Jill Nato with the details.
6: The suspect opened fire inside an apartment building in the afternoon, causing residents to run for their lives.
7: All the front doors were busted as I was walking down the ramp. Two different people was laying there, covered in blood.
8: I heard cursing, and then I just heard shot, shot, shot, shot.
6: Police say officers ran into the building, finding blood and victims as they heard more gunshots. Two officers were hit, one in the abdomen, another in the shin. A third officer suffered a non-life-threatening injury. The suspected gunman was found dead. No word yet on a motive, but one neighbor said he'd been avoiding the suspect for the past few weeks because that suspect had been showing off a weapon. Jill Nato, Fox News.
5: The jury going to resume deliberations in the Massachusetts murder trial of Lindsay Clancy, who killed her three children. So far, the jury has been deadlocked. Fox's Brian Yenis with more.
9: After 30 hours over 5 days, this jury of nine women and three men is still at an impasse. So Judge William Sullivan read the Tui Rodriguez charge. It is a final jury instruction urging the jury to reconsider their positions. This marks the last time the judge can force this jury to deliberate before a possible mistrial. This jury is weighing, did the prosecution prove beyond a reasonable doubt that Lindsay Clancy is criminally responsible, that she knew killing killing her three children was wrong and could control her actions on that day. If she is, they then must decide between first-degree murder, second-degree, or manslaughter.
5: And a Delta Airlines jet forced to return to an airport shortly after takeoff after the pilot fell ill mid-flight. Flight 1208 returned to Minneapolis International Airport shortly after departing for Orlando, Florida. All 7,878 passengers landed safely. 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
22: Texas Land Commissioner Don Buckingham is out with a sweeping plan to cement the state's economic independence. At the center of it is support for harvesting vast reserves of rare earth minerals, which are needed to power everything from cell phones to jet planes.
23: Texas has the most complete, largest set of rare earth minerals not under China's control in the world.
22: Her plan also includes beefing up the power grid with more dispatchable power, including nuclear energy. Around 2,000 people move to Texas every day. She says we need every megawatt we can get. The illegal immigrant who rammed two cars used by ICE agents outside of a San Antonio Walmart has been ordered to spend 10 months in federal prison. Robin Ergot Brooks must also pay almost $10,000 for the destruction of government property. He admitted to fleeing Cuba as a way to get out of required military service that would have had him fighting in the Russia-Ukraine war. I'm Carrie Lockie.
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0: Lorraine has a write-up of the latest with that case, the closing arguments and everything and what's next. So go and read that for sure. That is up right now as well. So a few things here. Where to start? Because we kind of got off. It's a weird day. We sort of got off track. And so let me find on our rundown because I got all kinds of stuff. I'm going to go back to this. I think it's going to be in our last hour. I didn't get to. Town Hall did a whole thing, Matt Vespa, about every 9/11 tweet that Abdul El-Sayed made that he doesn't want anybody to see. Oof. He loved the Green New Deal. He tried burying his tweet supporting it. And he's also, he's deleted numerous tweets about 9/11 over the years. And he tried to turn it into a both sides thing. So, Vespa discovered 11 tweets from 2020 to 2022, which he tried to... I guess these were the ones, because other tweets, they said, go to... you could tell it was been deleted. Like, this post has been deleted. That's what it'll say. And some of them, like, for instance, he used the COVID pandemic to thread in 9/11, to thread in, like, 9/11 hot takes, things like that. I mean, there are so many of these, and I don't think he got every one of them. I think some of them he left. But it's like, for instance, he said, COVID-19 has taken over 3,000 American lives, more than 9/11. I hope that means we'll spend the next 10 years fighting a war for public health and against climate change and poverty, like we launched a global war on terror after 9/11. We could save lives rather than take them. These are actual tweets that he had, that he put up. It's bad. It is bad. And he has done it over and over and over and over again. Wow. He had, quote, the hypocrisy, and this was just a couple of years ago, by the way. This is in 2022, both of these. The hypocrisy of the U.S. war on terror, he says in another. Withholding humanitarian aid from the Afghan people who had nothing to do with 9/11, but endured 20 years of war for it and are now facing famine, etc. Oh, my gosh. As Kane notes in Slack, tell everybody what you just said in Slack.
1: Hasan Piker is just a streamer. I mean, this guy clearly, based on these tweets I'm seeing, agrees with Piker on every level.
0: Yes, he does. Absolutely every level. Absolutely every level. This is just insane. It's insanity. The tweets that he has here are, and he's deleted a lot of them. Some of them people were able to find through Wayback. He tried to say that COVID was worse than 9/11. Imagine this was September 2020. Imagine our country invested in public health following COVID-19 the way that we militarized after 9/11. He kept going on and on about it. Oh, my gosh. He tries to trivialize 9/11. He also wrote an editorial where he, for instance, this was his first sentence. The logic of the post-9/11 era sacrificed our basic collective liberties, most of all against Muslim Americans. Wow. That's something. And these are all recent. That was a 2021 editorial that he just wrote. It is pretty amazing. And he keeps going on about white supremacy. And he keeps talking about slavery. Let's talk about how Muslims sold. They were the ones who were the first to facilitate the selling of people. Slaves were taken by other African tribes when they were warring in Africa. They would conquer a nation. They would enslave its people, keep them and enslave them. The Muslim slave trade made so much money off of that, and it kept going long after the Western civilization forcibly ended it. The Muslim slave trade continued and continues today. Qatar's workforce are all slaves. They're all slaves in Qatar. That's their workforce. Like over 90% of their workforce is slaves. So it still happens today. For all his talk about slavery and white supremacy, where he comes from benefited the most from it. And yet contributed the least. I mean, this is just wild. John Fetterman had a really, really good suggestion

0: He was on television on one of the news shows. And he offered $50,000 to Abdul El Sayed to do a rally with Hassan Piker on 9/11 and explain why America deserved it. Why do they think? He added, I don't know if we have this audio. He added, he loves Sharia law. I'm offering $50,000 for you to do a rally with Hassan Piker on 9/11, the anniversary. And he, watch this. He'll say it for himself.
1: Your experience, do you think that would be true?
2: Yeah, well, absolutely. He's a socialist, but he also absolutely loves Sharia law. I mean, he said that in an interview at the New York Times a few years back. Yeah, absolutely, Sharia law. Now he actually has support for Hamas and Iran as well, too, and a lot of the other things that have come out over from his past conversations and other things that he said on Social Line to fund the police and all those things. Of course, that comes go with it. And now he has been campaigning strong with Hassan Piker. You know, of course, we all know the guy that said America deserved 9/11 and that absolutely despises Israel and Jews and that. And I'm encouraging El Sayed, you know, remind everybody in Michigan who you are and the kind of people that you stand with. And I'm offering $50,000 for you to do a rally with Hassan Piker on 9/11, the anniversary. And you could all explain to people why America deserved that 25 years ago. Or do a rally. That's another $50,000. If you do a rally with your sister, you know, that she celebrates publicly after the massacre of 10/7 for that, too. These are the people that he aligns with. That's the kinds of folks that helped him win the primary now.
0: I think he's, I like it. I think he's right. I think he's right. Gotta say. I mean, let's see it. I'm all for it. But he will never do it. They will never do it. He will never do that. He's never going to have that. He's never going to do that. He's never going to have that kind of debate. They're never going to have that. Can you imagine? I think that would go horribly for them, too. They're just going to accuse everybody else. That's what they'll do. One of the other things, switch gears here, and this whole discussion about the flock cameras. I had this conversation with somebody yesterday, and I said, I think, you know, to their point, because their point was that, well, you don't have any expectation of privacy in the public square anyway, out in public anyway. But I don't think that that's what we're talking about, though. Hold up, and let me make this differentiation. When people say, well, you don't have an expectation of privacy in the public space, what people are uncomfortable with is the difference between private and government. When you say things like you don't have the expectation of privacy in a public space, and I've dealt with this a lot at different events, different rallies, whatever, you know, people are out there recording everything with their phones, you know, citizen journalists, all of that. That is way different from the government recording you. Please tell me we recognize this difference, right? That is a major, I would say that's not even nuance. That's a huge difference. Don't you value it differently if you're in public? Say you're at a rally and there's someone there on their little phone and they're recording everything at the rally, right? Sometimes, you know, whatever, they put it up on Instagram, they put it up on TikTok, they put it up on Facebook, YouTube, whatever. You know what they're doing. When you have a member of the government there, let's just use that as an example, and they're recording everything, for what purpose? For what purpose? You know, there was a discussion, this was some years ago, and it was under, I think this was like in Biden's first term. And there, no, maybe it was actually, I think it was under Obama, before Trump's first term, where they were trying to really implement a lot of these gun control restrictions, etc. And there were accusations that people were filming license plates at different gun shows. Did you remember this story, Kane? I know you all remember this story. And there was the argument that, you know, that you can't have the expectation of privacy in a public space. But the difference was that it was federal agents. And this was way back again under Biden or under Obama Biden. And there were questions as to, well, why is it that there are, why would any state agency be filming license plates at a gun show? That's different from, you know, regular random individuals filming things at a gun show. Do you see what I'm saying? I don't know how many more examples I can give. There's a difference between private and state. And that's what people are reacting to. The other thing about this, and a friend of mine made this point, and I agree with it completely. Well, kind of made the point. I think it would be one thing if there was actual enforcement. We don't actually need flock cameras. Here's why I say this. In Chicago, for instance, one of the highest crime rates using illegally possessed firearms in the nation, the superintendent of police a couple of years ago even said, we know who they are. It's the same 1,400 individuals that are driving over 86% of the city's crime. They know where they are. They know where they live. The problem is politicians make it to where it's not, the law isn't enforced. Weak DAs don't bring charges. Judges give wrist slaps. I think people realize that these things aren't going to be used to go catch these people who drive repeat offenders who drive crime. It's going to be used to harass people for stupid things like a traffic violation. I'm sorry, did you roll through that stop sign, sir? Sir, did you come to a full stop before you made a right on red? That's, I think, what people are worried about. Because that's how it's always been. Really? Think of it. It's like, and also, if red light cameras are considered unconstitutional for an absence of due process, how would flock not be similar? Right? So there's a lot of, I understand the objections to it for the reasons, those two, three big reasons that I just laid out. I get it. We have more on the way as we roll towards headlines, our partners that will bring you the program. It's our friends that are over at Superbeats, the watermelon flavors. I think it's their best flavor, honestly. I think they need to make it permanent and not have it a limited time summer only. I don't know what I can do to make that happen, but I'm going to try. I see them tomorrow, so we'll see. But you guys are very familiar with the company Human, who's made the Super Beats heart chews, backed by actual real science, not just marketing hype and gimmickry. 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
4: And now, all of the news you would probably miss. It's time for Dana's Quick Five.
0: Let's see. All right. First up, FDA announces tofu recall because it's disgusting. And you shouldn't eat it because it's garbage. And it's loaded with soil that if you're a man, you're going to get boobs. And if you're a woman, it'll shrink them. What? Okay, that's not why they're recalling it, but it ought to be. So they said it could be over 10,000 cases could be contaminated with ink, which probably makes it taste better, but it's bad for you because it's garbage and made of soy and it's stupid. Tofu is horrible. You know what tofu should be used for? Nothing, nothing. It should be sent to the fiery pit of hell because it's disgusting. Let's see. Scientists are investigating if a herpes virus is behind the mass deaths of sardines off of South Africa. Relatedly, you know who was visiting South Africa not long ago? Hunter Biden.
17: That's weird.
0: Hunter Biden was visiting South Africa. Now all these sardines die of herpes. I'm just saying, looks like there's a connection here, right? The scientists are trying to figure out why. Someone ought to tell them. Be like, my dudes, we pretty much have this figured out. He's walking HPV. He like goes into the ocean and the fish die. There's so many jokes. Okay, so Walmart's nut butter pistachio got the most serious of the FDA classifications. Is it Cyclospora? I don't know. They got a class one status. Oh, this one's just regular old boring salmonella. Oh, boo. But it's called Better Goods Pistachio Nut Butter. Oh, it's made in Italy, too. What happened? Oh, no. But they said that it could cause risk. It's serious. And it, well, it looks gross. It looks, the coloring looks off. Huh?
17: It does look gross.
0: Yeah, that looks nasty. Don't get that. I mean, don't get that. Don't try weird nut butters that are on discount shelves. Can we not do that? Like, just don't and say you did, right? If you want to get like a, like if you're trying to get something different, go to the, what is it, the World Market? Go back there to their international aisle. They got some weird stuff back there, but check the dates on it because some of it's expired. Just saying. Let's see. What else do we got here for you? We got a, just a grab bag of stupidity. Oh, a mom got a DUI in the school pickup line, and then she assaulted the law enforcement officer that intervened. Great job, mom. Good night. I'm trying to guess at what her name is. Oh, it's almost, so Jacqueline. Jacqueline Ray, I'm telling you. I'm not saying that I've never met a Jacqueline that was sane, but I am, though. So Jacqueline Reha got in trouble. She was slumped over the driver's seat waiting in the line, and police said that the 36-year-old had glassy, watery eyes, slowed, slurred speech, and she could not even walk steadily. And they found a mostly empty bottle of vodka in her vehicle. She said she had two shots and was day drinking. Well, at least she's honest about it. Stick with us. We got more in store.

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1: Welcome back to the program, Dana Lash with you. I'm pulling up a study or story that I sent to myself. I have to find it because it was it has to do with the lady that was shot in Times Square because she had a knife and was charging police. And her mom was saying, well, why couldn't they have just have tackled her? Why couldn't you have just, I don't know, monitored your adult daughter? I mean, shut up. Stop it. Stop being stupid. You know what else is dumb? I'm going to get this out of the way. Colin Kaepernick is still complaining. I forgot about him. Let me get with this godforsaken headline. Colin Kaepernick says NFL is actively blackballing him a decade after he first protested the anthem. You were not that great of a player, dude. That's why you didn't play a whole heck of a lot. And you decided to be like, it can't be because I'm not a great player. It must be because I'm black. That's what it is. The NFL is going after me because I'm black. Wait, have you seen the NFL? Like, there's a lot of diverse players there. It has nothing to do with it. He says he's being blackballed. Oh, my gosh. Because I didn't care how he protested. I really didn't. What I cared was that it was BS that he was protesting based on an absolute in-your-face choke-on-it lie. Not debating this again. And I'm not going to sit here and because he wants some attention, to relitigate this. That's it. End of. Apparently, he's gone through a few NFL tryouts, but they didn't welcome him back. Why? Because he sucks. What? Who said that? It's a ghost in here. I'm tired of this whiny. Gosh, you're a whiny bitch, and you suck. That's why you're not playing. Bye. No one cares. Can we get past this? I'm done with him. All right, another whiner. Hunter Biden. They must really need money right now. I know. I'm sorry that I have to do this to you, but he says he's a little bit gay now.
2: What? Are you gay?
3: Only a little bit.
2: I think more or less than 50%.
3: What?
2: More or less than 50%.
3: 48.6.
1: Who is even asking him these questions? He went on in one of the million dime a dozen podcast, and was asked if you're gay, and he goes, only a little bit, like 48.6%. Now, Kane was telling us, everybody, for those of you watching, during break. Was it during break? You were taught, you had a theory as to why he is a little gay now. By the way, you can't be a little gay.
4: Right.
1: Unless you're like talking about like you're a diminutive person. Like, oh, that is a 4 foot tall gay person. Then you're a little gay. But there's no such thing as being a little gay. No. If you like Franken beans, and you have Franken beans, you're gay, even if you like it a little bit. That means gay.
5: And that percentage is 100%.
1: Yeah. But what was your theory? Tell the folks what your theory was.
5: Well, it was something Juan and I were talking about before the show, and apparently, I mean, we think that in one of his crack binges that he ended up with a tranny and liked it. So, I'm sorry, transgender.
1: Yeah. All right, well, there you go.
5: It's 100%. I don't know why he did stupid math.
1: Yeah, it's like 40. He's being silly, but I don't know. It's they must really need money for him to be doing this. They must absolutely have to. Well, I mean, what are they going to do now? Notice how he's not paying. Oh, you know what? I had a thing about. Hang on. Pull this up. There was something about his paintings, how nobody was buying them anymore, but also, wasn't it used as like just basically a way to like
4: launder money?
1: Yeah.
4: Yep.
1: There was a study. Let me pull this up. Yeah. He was getting like $500,000 for them, something like that. Yeah. There were a lot of Yeah. It turns out that's true.
4: Yep.
1: We told you.
4: We knew it.
1: Told y'all. We didn't make this up. We were being very serious about this. And here it is. That's the reality of it. Apparently now also the Clancy trial, they are unable to reach yet again a unanimous verdict. Should that jury have been sequestered? I'm still shocked that they weren't.
4: Yes, they should have been.
1: I'm just shocked that they weren't. That's so they're on. I don't. They're trying to figure out if she's, you know, criminally insane at this point. They're trying to figure out if she's criminally insane, and that's like a way to. They're going to have a mistrial. There's going to be a mistrial, isn't there? They're going to declare a mistrial. I just don't know the deliberate. This is day five, and they're trying to figure out whether she's guilty of murdering her kids by reason of, I guess, what? Insanity, criminal. I don't know. If she's guilty of murdering her kids, or
4: if she's
1: insane enough to where she doesn't have to face the same criminal penalty because she would have to be, I guess, locked up in a mental ward for life. Oh my gosh. So day five now that we're doing this. There you go. Day five. So I'm just curious they keep going back. I think that they have to go back and re-examine because that's what the judge told them last time. I just don't know how you don't make a decision on this. But again, you know, we weren't in the courtroom. They saw a lot of stuff. They saw things that we didn't see. I don't know. But I just know in my mind, see, this is why I would never be picked for a jury. Because I would be like, who are we killing? You know, going in there. That's what I would be asking. I told you the one time that I ever made it into like the actual courtroom in front of a judge for jury selection. I did not get picked. It was a 2-day thing. So the trial had already happened and the guy was convicted. He was a pedophile. He had molested a child. And the decision that the potential jury, if picked, had to determine was whether he should go to jail or get treatment or whatever. And they were asking, you know, do you think they were giving out these options, like, should he be in jail for this amount of time? Should he serve this? You know, should he go for, you know, treatment, rehabilitation? And then you had to raise your hand as a juror if you were predisposed to any of these options. And I didn't raise my hand for any of them. And I didn't know that they were going to be like, juror number, you know, whatever. Can you give your reason for not selecting? And I'm like, well, and I'm like, how do I answer this? Like, with respect, Your Honor, you know, like, yes, how forthright do you want me to be? And I'm like, why are we deliberating what to do? He should die. That's right. And he's sitting right there. And I looked at him and I'm like, he should die a horrible death because he molested a child. I said, that's the only thing that I think should happen to him is a horrible and painful death, Your Honor. So, and they were like, bye, you're not selected. Have a good day. That was it. So, yeah, basically, I'm not joking when I'm walking out, like, who are we killing? Like, that's never, I will probably never get picked ever again for a jury. But I just thought, like, what? And I had to think that the judge seriously has to know what that answer is going to be. Because I'm sitting there, like, are we serious? Like, who? I'm looking at this chick that's sitting next to me. She's like, yeah, rehabilitation. I'm like, the hell is wrong with you? I didn't say that, but I'm kind of looking at her, and they're like, juror number, can you rise, please? Rise in, before the court, and you know, it's all very official. And I'm sure any lawyer or judge listening to me right now is dying. But they're like, can you answer the court as to why you did not raise your hand for any of these selections? And I'm like, Your Honor, what, you know, I, like, what do you do? Like, hello, what? Yeah, that was very awkward because I did not know that they would have me give an account for why. I'm like, yeah, because he should die. He should be dead already. I didn't say he should be dead already, but I did say I think he should die a horrible death, and I looked right at him when I said it. So that was, you know, because he should. He molested a child. He should have immediately been literally skinned, dipped in alcohol, and then a mallet on his head. That's what should happen. Right? That might be too quick, but still. Justice with Dana. Can you imagine that television show? I'll wear the little wig, the little white wig and everything. Donk, donk. It'll be like Matlock. Or no, wait. What is that? Law and Order. Donk, donk. that. All right. So a couple of other things, because we've got, you know, 9/11, the remembrances around the corner next week, actually. There's a crazy story. I don't know if you guys are aware of this, and it's one that I'd kind of heard before, but now, considering the San Bernardino attack and all of this, and you guys remember the San Bernardino terror attack. Well, I'm going to talk about this in a minute. There was a U.S. Airways ticket agent named Mike Tuohy, and he was the guy who checked them in at 6 a.m. for their flight to Boston. And when he was talking, not just in press interviews, but also before the 9/11 Commission, he was detailing the very unsettling reaction that he had with this, and how, you know, he noted that one of them, the Muhammad Atta guy, Muhammad Atta and Abdul Aziz Al-Omari, that Atta looked at him with an icy stare and had an angry expression. Al-Omari had smiled. And when he asked for identification, Atta flipped his driver's license onto the counter with contempt, and Al-Omari had his under his chin. And Tuohy admitted to having a sudden, chilling gut feeling that these guys were terrorists. But what he said was stunning. He said that he discounted it because he didn't want to be racially profiling. In fact, he told himself, "I had this thought. Exact thought in my mind. If this guy doesn't look like an Arab terrorist, nobody does. He seems so miserable, and I gave myself a slap, a mental slap, and said, that's not right. You shouldn't be doing that." And he literally said, he goes, "I got an instant chill when I looked at Atta. I got this grip in my stomach, and I thought, my gosh, Michael, these are just some Arab businessmen." Literal political correctness. I'm not blaming the man, obviously. I mean, you never know when, you know. But it was political correctness. Now, think about this. Keep that on the table. Remember in 2015, the San Bernardino terror attack, the Syed Farouk and Tashfeen Malik? They were the ones who went and they targeted this facility where they were having that Christmas party, elderly people and all of that. The neighbors and local residents, though, they said in media interviews after that they noted all of this usual activity that was happening. Like, they had like a garage, I guess, in their alley. And they said there were all of these weird packages that were being delivered at like odd hours, and that they were doing all kinds of weird stuff in their garage. But they said that they did not want to notify authorities because they were Middle Eastern and they did not want to be accused of racially profiling. They said that they knew that what was happening was out of normal activity, and it did not seem ordinary. But they did not want to say anything because they did not want to be perceived as being racially profiling. And the FBI even was this was a report that came out after, and this was not only in, these people literally gave, we actually, I think back at the time we played the audio of it, and they were, so, and we talked about how insane it was that people can literally be more afraid of being accused of a moral failing than speaking out about something like this. That's the thing that scared them. Not that these could have been two terrorists making bombs in their garage, but that they would be called racist for saying something about potential terrorist activity that involved bomb making in a garage. That's really stunning. That is really stunning. And they said that they even saw visible preparation. The FBI confirmed this in one of the reports. The Washington Post had this piece at the time. They had even confirmed it in one of the reports that they had bomb-making materials all over, and that was visible by the neighbors. But they were afraid of being looked at as racist, so they didn't say anything. Interesting, huh? We have more on the way as we roll towards the end of the hour. Our partners that bring you the program, it is our friends over at Webroot. Look, it doesn't matter if you are a student, if you're a parent, if you're a grandparent, an employee, whatever it is that you're doing. if you look like an, if you seem like an easy target, then criminals are going to go after you. They're going to exploit whatever you're doing online. And now that it's back to school time, that means so much is going to be online, whether it's homework, getting grades. You got to think about all of the school portals that they have, et cetera. 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
1: Welcome back to the program. 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And you can also find podcast as well. I just saw that the U.S. Court of Appeals for the Third Circuit ruled that, I was reading about this, that machine guns are not protected by the Second Amendment. Oh, we're going to talk about this.
2: But they're not.
1: Yeah, we're going to talk about this. Yeah. Mm-hmm. It's dangerous weapons of war and fit for self-defense. You don't get to tell me what I can and can't use, particularly when you don't enforce laws on the books and you leave me to be literally a potential statistic to do in front of the criminals that you refuse to protect us from while you promise that we don't need firearms because you're going to protect us. We'll talk about that tomorrow. All right, today in Stupidity, Kane.
3: Ooh, I had a bunch. AOC, I mean Hunter, Governor Hochul, but we're going to land on Abdul El-Sayed. Cut 17, Juan. He is with a roundtable with some black folks, but he thinks this is important for the narrative. Listen to this.
4: The point I make is I'm not a socialist. I've never called myself
3: a
4: socialist. Right? 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
3: Absolutely.
4: Right? People like to call me all kinds of things. But I'm for small business. And I want our tax dollars to be spent on infrastructure and small business. That's what I want. And healthcare. Right? And I would ask that you move that message as you're having that conversation.
3: Well, basically, he's gotten his talking points and understands when rolling into a midterm exactly what you're supposed to say.
1: 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Folks, that does it for us today. 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

0: deliberations day six on tap. I'm Sue Guzman, Fox News. And the fifth day of deliberations in the Massachusetts trial of Lindsey Classey ended yesterday with a jury saying it was still unable to reach a verdict.
1: Superior Court Judge William Sullivan told the deliberating members on the jury he knew it was a long day, but let them know he's still confident they can decide this matter.
2: What I'm going to do is, first off, thank you for your time, your commitment to this case.
1: The jury, for the second time, told the judge they could not come to a unanimous verdict, prompting the so-called dynamite instruction to push consensus. Defense attorney Kevin Reddington said why he thinks that could work.
3: It tells you common sense that, you know, if you're in the majority, listen to the minority and vice versa, and I think they listen to that.
1: Day six of deliberations begins Thursday morning. Gernal Scott, Fox News.
0: Elsewhere in the news, stories that we're following for you include Minneapolis, three people dead, six in a mass shooting.
4: The suspect opened fire inside an apartment building in the afternoon, causing residents to run for their lives.
5: All the front doors were busted. As I was walking down the ramp, two different people was laying there, covered in blood.
6: I heard cursing, and then I just heard shot, shot, shot, shot.
4: Police say officers ran into the building, finding blood and victims as they heard more gunshots. Two officers were hit, one in the abdomen, another in the shin. A third officer suffered a non-life-threatening injury. The suspected gunman was found dead. No word yet on a motive, but one neighbor said he'd been avoiding the suspect for the past few weeks because that suspect had been showing off a weapon. Jill Nato, Fox News.
0: Tropical storm Marie strengthening into a hurricane in the Pacific Ocean, about 375 miles southwest of Baja California. It's expected to remain out to sea, but could impact it over the Labor Day weekend. 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
20: Texas Land Commissioner Dawn Buckingham is out with a sweeping plan to cement the state's economic independence. At the center of it is support for harvesting vast reserves of rare earth minerals, which are needed to power everything from cell phones to jet planes.
21: Texas has the most complete, largest set of rare earth minerals not under China's control in the world.
20: Her plan also includes beefing up the power grid with more dispatchable power, including nuclear energy. Around 2,000 people move to Texas every day. She says we need every megawatt we can get. The illegal immigrant who rammed two cars used by ICE agents outside of a San Antonio Walmart has been ordered to spend 10 months in federal prison. Robin Ergot Brooks must also pay almost $10,000 for the destruction of government property. He admitted to fleeing Cuba as a way to get out of required military service that would have had him fighting in the Russia-Ukraine war. I'm Carrie Lockie.
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10: Lock and load. The Michael Berry Show is on the air. It's Jack Nicholson. I hear hunting season has begun. Whoop-dee-doo. All the boys can get in their costumes and shoot at the little birdies. A real man would hand those birds a gun and even the game.
11: Good morning, Michael. Why is Nicholson always in a cranky mood? Let's all take time to salute the beginning of hunting season. Dove is my second favorite breast. Especially wrapped in my second favorite breast. Especially wrapped in bacon and on a propane grill.
12: Oh. Like Zoinks, Scoob. It's the beginning of hunting season.
14: Yeah, I'm going hunting for Scooby snacks.
10: Good morning, Michael. It's Hannibal Lecter. Any advice where I can find a hunting license for a human? Asking for a friend.
15: Good morning, Michael Berry. How you doing?
16: Is it already tomorrow morning? Oh.

many are up, but I'll tell you by the end of the show. So every state rep of the 150 is up. We have 31 state senators, presently 18 Republicans, 12 Democrats, and one state Senate seat is vacant at present. And then the governor is up every 4 years, as is the lieutenant governor. Both Dan Patrick and Greg Abbott are up. And then we have some statewide officials that are up. Our attorney general, obviously the attorney general won the Senate primary, so he's running for the U.S. Senate as the Republican nominee. Mays Middleton, state senator, won the primary to be the attorney general nominee on the Republican side, and on and on. So this, the legislature, which writes the laws, will be in session during the spring of the odd-numbered year. So they will go into session based on who wins in November. They will go into session in the spring for 150 days every 2 years. So biennially. And sometimes that'll be a little longer if the president, if the governor calls a special session. The laws that are passed go into effect on a delay to give people time to prepare for them. So here are some of those laws that went into effect yesterday. House Bill 2963. If your phone or your tablet breaks, the manufacturer now has to make the parts, the tools, and the repair manuals available to you and to the independent repair shop down the street. There's no more sorry, only the mothership can fix that. 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Number two, solar salesman. If you were scammed by a door-to-door or telemarketer, who answers these things, selling you solar crap, if you've had one of the guys knock on your door at dinner time, and this is for you. Solar companies and their salespeople now have to, their salesmen now have to register with the state, carry insurance, use licensed contractors, and pull permits. And here's the big one. You get 5 days to cancel a solar purchase or a lease. No penalty. Walk away. It's like a lemon law. And the reason is when Mama gets scammed by a solar salesman and her son finds out 3 days later, they can cancel that immediately. You remember when there was the big tax? I remember a former employee told me, hey, I can get solar panels for you free. Oh, who's donating? Well, the way it works is it's tax. The tax benefits make it free. That's a bad system. Why are we doing that? The only time I think solar actually is worth anything, at least at this point, is when you get a little light to light your walkway and you don't have power out there already. And each one has the little solar cell on it and you stick it in the ground. Useful. Number three, gold and silver are legal tender in Texas. Uh-oh, Kenny Duncan Jr. is going to have a run on the place at U.S. Coins. House Bill 1056. Qualifying gold and silver are now recognized as money in the state of Texas. It's voluntary. Nobody has to take it, but the state is building a debit card style system tied to the Texas Bullion Depository. That part is slated for May of next year, so it'll take a minute. And that's Texas doing Texas stuff. It makes for a great story nationally. Manufactured homes, Senate Bill 785. Cities can no longer flat out ban new manufactured homes from their city limits, which is a big deal for the affordable housing crowd that actually want a affordable housing. It's also a big deal for property rights. It's going to be interesting to see how this plays out. Volunteer firefighters, House Bill 5424. Departments are now allowed to pay volunteers up to 20% of what a full-time firefighter makes. And may I say, it's about time. The point is that we have people available to deploy to fight fires and run ambulance service. And why shouldn't they be paid if the city wants to pay them in the first place? Next is for parents of special education. School funding for special ed is no longer a headcount. It's now tied to how much support each individual child actually needs, with tougher reporting so the money goes where it's supposed to go. That's the idea. A few more that are in the stack.

0: pieces of the big school finance bill phase in. The one that's replacing STAR, House Bill 8, House Bill 1240 expands which counties count as border counties. And there are provisions on veterinarians, DFPS oversight, court procedures, rooftop solar outside ERCOT, and property tax arbitrators. So bottom line, buy your own, you can fix your own phone. Take 5 days before you sign with the solar guy or after you sign with the solar guy. And if you want to pay in gold, knock yourself out. Go get it from Kenny Duncan at U.S. Coins.
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12: You're the best field operative I've ever had. 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In 81, the embassy went down. We go 25 million in the wall.
13: Where?
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0: Some of you will remember that during the summer, I asked Ramon, I watched the John Williams movie. My wife found a public showing of the movie, and it was a screening with one of the women that he works closely with because she's a star cellist or some instrument, and my wife thought it would be good for us to go. And as often happens, I said, nah, I don't want to go, and I was grumpy about it, and I loved it. And so I talked about it the next day on the air, and I told Ramon, you need to watch it. And so yesterday, my wife said, has Ramon watched the John Williams movie? No, he hasn't. What is it on, Ramon? Is it Apple or Disney Plus? But do you have to have Disney Plus if you have Prime? I think if you have Prime, you get Disney Plus. I'm not positive on that. You probably watch Disney, you have Disney Plus because of the kids, right? Okay. I just have Netflix and Prime. And do you know that they're showing Ted Lasso now on Prime? Yeah, which is an interesting thing because I think they were artificially crimping the water hose for distribution of Ted Lasso when it was Apple only. So you can now watch it on Prime, the newest season. You can watch it on Prime, and it tells you it's an Apple TV production. And the way I'm looking at that, because you have to buy it. So my guess is Apple gets the money for it, and Prime gets the chest bumping, you know, chest beating, hey, you don't need Apple, you can come here, we have everything. Because it's to their advantage that they be the portal through which you get everything. I don't know. But anyway, John Williams composed the score to Star Wars and Jaws and all sorts of other things, which is just amazing. It is a wonderful, wonderful film if you haven't seen it yet. It looks like my people in the Golden Triangle got hit yet again, Houston largely managing to avoid the worst of the flooding, but they did get hit pretty darn hard in Beaumont, especially. I can't find my notes on it, but I recall what it said. I remember that when you're hearing what the numbers for Entergy are, you know you're in Southeast Texas, and I remember Beaumont, Kuntz, those areas were hit. Orange hit not quite as bad, but they were hit. And Lord knows Orange doesn't need to be hit again. Starting in about 2007, they had a run of it. My poor mom and dad were just getting hit one after the other after the other. I don't know why. They had argued with me. I'd wanted to install a generator for years, and they would never let me. And after one of the storms, they finally let me. And that's how I knew that they were beaten down, because they finally relented and said, yes, you can put a generator in. And then my dad obsessed over it, which is my dad. He's a very anxious person when it comes to machinery. He was a maintenance worker. So machinery needs to be checked every day. He used to drive my mom crazy because they built a pool after all of us had gone, at least so the grandkids have a pool. And my mom would go nuts because some of you have a mom-dad relationship with your elderly parents, because he would be out there every day. He would test the salinity in the water, and then he would test the machines, and he'd turn them off and turn them back on, and she'd go, Norman, leave the thing alone and let it do what it does. Well, when he got his generator, he'd call me and say, hey, is the so-and-so supposed to be at this level? Dad, I pay for the generator. I don't run the gen. That's above my pay grade. And I had a moment where I said, do you want me to put you in touch with the generator company? And my wife was across the room, and her eyes got saucer big, and she does the slit in your throat thing. And I said, you know what? I'm going to have to look that up. I hang up, and she says, why would you do that? He's going to wear them out, and he's going to get out there, and he's going to break the thing. Anyway. You know, they drive us crazy until they're gone, and then we miss them like crazy. That's just how it works. But Orange and the Golden Triangle, we have a show sponsor there. It's Brad Childs, nicest guy in the world. They've been there forever. They're on 16th Street. It's 3714 North 16th Street. If you've probably seen the Ace Hardware. If you're driving on I-10 headed east. You drive through Beaumont Vider, then there's a little space, and then you'll see MLK, which you're at the edge of the city of Houston, just really before you're getting into Houston, I mean into Orange, and then you'll keep coming, and then you'll see 16th Street, which is the big street in Orange. And when you see 16th on the right, you'll see Modica Tires, or Modica Brothers, Modica Tires, which has been there forever. And on the left, over to the left, you will see Child's Lumber. On the right, you'll see a Chick-fil-A and a Starbucks. And my mom was so excited. We got us a Chick-fil-A and a Starbucks in Orange. But anyway, that's where he is. I know a lot of folks are going to be in the Golden Triangle, are going to be out buying supplies because you're beginning to repair and restock after the storm last night. So I hope everybody's okay, and I hope you get your power back, and I hope pets and family and elderly and kids are all well. I called Child's Building Supply during the break just to tell Brad Childs we were thinking about him, and when the lady picked up, I said, what time do y'all open this morning? She said, sir, we've been open since 7:30. We have a lot going on today. I said, yes, ma'am, of course you do. And, of course, you are there to take care of it. So if you're in Orange, 409-886-4600, 409-886-4600. Ramon, you know, I don't remember anybody's number. I could not dial you right now. I could not dial you right now because you're just Ramon in my phone. But I can dial Ms. Martin, who was my high school debate coach. I could dial my grandmother, who's been gone since 1993. I can dial her home anyway. She never owned a cell phone. You know, it's funny. I could dial my parents' home that was my number when I was a kid, but not my parents' number that they had to change when Quantel X and all the guys started harassing them when I refused to vote for reparations. I don't remember that number because I was already gone. Isn't that weird? It's funny, they had to change their number because in 2003, when I voted against reparations, I don't know that it was Quantel X. I shouldn't say that. Some group of people started harassing them and calling them, and it upset them terribly. There was somebody outside behind a tree, and my parents live out in the country, so you can imagine this was very, very stressful. So the local police dispatched somebody out there. We changed the phone number, and we moved on down the road. But it was a pretty big deal. Speaking of Ace Hardware, Ace Hardwares are individually owned. 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

0: That song is called For What It's Worth by Buffalo Springfield. If you ask 100 people who recognize the song what the song is about, you'll get a few who say, I have no idea. But I'll bet you over 90 would say, oh, it's about Vietnam. Because every documentary you've watched about Vietnam, they roll helicopter footage, and here comes that guitar. Two notes, ding, ding, and you know exactly where you are. You're in a rice paddy in 1968. Except that song is not about Vietnam. Here's what it is about. Los Angeles. 1966, Sunset Strip, November of 1966. There was a nightclub at Sunset and Crescent Heights called Pandora's Box. The kids love it. The neighbors hate it. Typical urban setup. Traffic, noise, kids everywhere. I say kids. My 19 and 20-year-old are still kids to me. We're talking about the Utes, as it were. The business owners were complaining. Homeowners were complaining. The kids don't vote yet. Young people aren't voting yet at this point. So Los Angeles County does what government does. They pass an ordinance. A 10 o'clock curfew. Anti-loitering. And they send in the cops. This won't take long. And by the way, the part that nobody tells you, the county wanted that real estate. They had plans for the strip. So the strip that you know of is the plans that they executed. But let me not get ahead of myself. They wanted a financial district and office towers. So the county government used a curfew ordinance, 10 o'clock, to clear American citizens off a public street because somebody else had plans for the land. When have we ever heard of that before? November 12th, 1966. 1,000 kids show up outside Pandora's Box. The popo move in. It gets ugly. And in that crowd that night is Jack Nicholson and Peter Fonda. Peter Fonda gets handcuffed. Of course, this was before either one of them was Jack Nicholson and Peter Fonda, but not long before at all. But more importantly, Stephen Stills is there. Yeah, of Crosby, Stills, and Nash, or if you like to put Neil Young on there, you can. Stephen Stills is there, and he sees it, and he writes a poem that he puts to music, or as we would call it, a song. They bulldozed Pandora's Box the next year. So the kids lost, the county won, because the government always wins. Now, here's the part I love about this story. Everybody spent 60 years turning that song into Vietnam. I thought that song was about Vietnam up until relatively recently, because it's such a perfect song. And I don't know if they lack creativity or it's so well branded. Every movie, commercial or documentary, puts that song in there, and there's one shot that you see that starts. It's the serviceman from the back, and you can feel how thick the air is. He's got a cigarette dangling from his mouth. You've seen this shot 1,000 times. For 60 years, they've made that song about Vietnam, and Stephen Stills, who wrote it, has spent 60 years telling people it is not about Vietnam. He had to come out and say it again, he's done it before, in 2006, because people decided it was about Kent State, where the students got out of hand, the National Guard shot them. He said that song is 3.5 years older than Kent State. It can't be about Kent State. Neil Young wrote the Kent State song. It's called Ohio. But you might say, well, does it even matter? It's a good song, Michael. What does it matter if they? It does matter. Because the song that you've been told is about a war is about a curfew, a nightclub, a parking problem. And I would argue we have periods of war, and they're awful. And we send men off to experience them, and some don't come home. But when we're not at war, and also when we are at war, there are things like this going on our very streets. The other thing that happens every other day, every single day, that happened in this city is happening in Harris County right now. A government making rules to target people who are doing nothing wrong because they want the land, because they want the money, because someone is putting them up to it. 60 years later, everybody still hears the helicopters. Stop. Hey, what's that sound? It's a bulldozer. Actually, it's a bulldozer. I don't know that that song could have changed anything. I'm well aware that Stephen Stills' perspective on a lot of things is different than mine. I will tell you that my opinion of Vietnam has changed in the course of my 55 years. Hooray, America, wave the flag, love your country, support your servicemen. Got a lot more complicated for me. Support your servicemen. Did we support our servicemen? We sent them in to a horrible civil war with rules of engagement that either made them sitting ducks or war criminals. They came home to being treated terribly. Ask a Vietnam veteran. I'm sure there are exceptions to the rule I'm stating. But ask a Vietnam veteran what they think when they got their head shaved, put through the ringer, and sent over to this crazy place about their service. I don't think that's supporting our troops at all. Quite the opposite. Can we come into your house and scoop up your kids and shave their head and yell at them and put them through some grueling physical exercises and send them somewhere to be shot at? In a war you have no chance of winning. But don't worry, I'll stand back and cheer for them. That's not respect. I wouldn't want that done to my kids nor yours. It took me a lot of my 55 years to come to the conclusion that some of the jingoism was for a bad cause and bad people who got rich or powerful for all the wrong reasons, and the good people end up with war wounds or dead.
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15: Goodbye, Mama. I'm off to Yokohama for the red, white, and blue.

0: day in 1945, Fleet Admiral Chester W. Nimitz signed the instrument of surrender with Japan that ended World War II. Nimitz was born in 1885, the descendant of German pioneer settlers of Fredericksburg. Of course you knew that. And if you didn't, you should. There's a wonderful museum in his honor there. He was named Commander-in-Chief of the Pacific Fleet shortly after Japan's 1941 attack on Pearl Harbor, and later Commander-in-Chief of Pacific Ocean areas as well, with authority over the entire Pacific Theater except for General Douglas MacArthur's Southwest Pacific Sector and the inactive Southeast. Nimitz coordinated the offensive that brought the Japanese to unconditional surrender. He signed the peace treaty aboard the battleship Missouri in Tokyo Bay. Nimitz, no, that's not on Netflix. Well, it's probably on Netflix somewhere. Please don't interrupt. Nimitz later spent 2 years as commander-in-chief of the U.S. fleet and also served as a roving ambassador for the United Nations and chairman of the Presidential Commission on Internal Security and Individual Rights. He died in 1966. In 1964, a local citizens group established the Fleet Admiral Chester W. Nimitz Memorial Naval Museum in the old Nimitz Hotel in Fredericksburg, Texas. The project evolved into the National Museum of the Pacific War. What a wonderful tribute. Not just to Nimitz, but to all of our grandfathers who served in the Pacific Theater. I told you the story recently when Phil Garner was posthumously inducted into the Astros Hall of Fame just a few weeks ago, that I met his father at the RCC on December 7th of 2013. We had just been open a couple of months, and I come up with this harebrained scheme that we're going to honor World War II veterans, and it being December 7th, which, of course, a day which will live in infamy, set off World War II. And so I said, I would like to invite our World War II veterans to come out and be honored and wear anything that you wore, whether it's a cap. A lot of folks will still wear their caps, whether it's a cap or anything else that you have. And if you didn't serve in World War II, but you are of that generation, we'll also call it Grandparents Day. So come out and let us honor you. How long has it been since you've been out? And folks my age, bring mom and dad out with you. Or, yeah. So what was that, 70 years at that point after World War II? And we had more than 10. I think we had 12 World War II veterans. And one was this little fellow who comes up, and he's still he's stuffed into his that light tan marine that light tan uniform. Some of you will know what that's called. I don't, but you know there were bulges in the belly and the thighs and all that because he's a lot older now. And he handed me a book that he had written about it, and he said, "You know my son," and of course it was Phil Garner. It was Phil Garner's dad, so I called Phil Garner on the way home and I said, "You didn't tell me your dad's a World War II veteran." He said, "Oh, you met him, I guess." And he said, I said, "Yes." And he said, "Well, he's a big fan of yours." So the book was about the Pacific Fleet and all that had occurred there. If you have not been to Fredericksburg and you live in Texas, I should make a list of the 10 things you ought to do. Now I can already hear a number of people, "It ain't what it used to be. Too many people move, Meyer. Too many people move and got too expensive. Nobody likes it no more." The old Yogi Berra. Nobody goes there anymore. It's too busy. Yeah, it is changing. It is. Some for the good, some for the bad. Sure, it's not the sleepy little town it always was, but it's beautiful. And the things that made Fredericksburg great are largely, in effect, still there. It's a wonderful town. And, there's some wonderful history, and it's a unique part of Texas. And while you're there, our show sponsors that started over on I-10 years ago, Little Bitty Boot Store, I went over and visited them, and one day they let me know that they've bought a space on Heights Boulevard, And they're going to open up there. Okay. And then they keep opening the little, they keep buying the little shops next to them, a bead shop and a weirdo shop and a psychedelic shop and a whatever else, because it is Heights Boulevard. And this old building that probably would have been a boot store 100 years ago, they end up taking up almost the entirety of it and buying the building. And now everybody, Cal McNair takes the Texans over to get them. If you remember when C.J. Stroud had his boots made, took him to Republic Boot Company. They made all the cheerleaders' boots, those red sparkly boots. They made all of those. Anyway, so Chris Conrad is a Texas history buff, and he finds a little property in Johnson City that is a winery, that is a castle, and there's a winery attached, and they have fallen on hard times, and he buys that and restores the whole thing, and it's the neatest, coolest thing. You can stay at the hotel. They have events there. It's a castle. It's a big castle. I mean, if you remember the castle they walk up on in, was it Life of Brian? Where is it? Which is the Knights That Go Knee, Ramon? Is it the Holy Grail where they come up and they're looking down on them from the side of the walls of the castle? Remember they go galloping up? Remember they go galloping up on their stick? There's that scene right there. Yeah. So it looks like that. It looks like that castle. It's a really, really cool thing. It's hard to get people out of their norm of remember that it's there, but people I've sent who actually go and see it are blown away. Of course, you can get custom boots made there. You can sample wine. You can drink wine. You can buy wine. You can stay there. It's really cool. We've had a number of listeners who I did not realize, who I knew as working men in the greater Houston area, who retired, and they and their wives are enjoying, you know, Central Texas in Johnson City, which is where this is, and the surrounding area, Fredericksburg area. They're all pretty close to all of that, and they're absolutely loving it. You know who lives out there now? He doesn't like to be called Asphalt Andy, but that was a great name. His wife didn't like that name. But when I came up with Asphalt Andy, I said, this might not be Mattress Mac, but this is it, man. You're going to get every asphalt contract. And he came back because the head of his crew was named Pete. And he said, and what, are you going to send Pothole Pete out? I said, oh, write that down. But his wife thought it was horrible. I thought it was fantastic. Anyway, I think they sold the company, and he lives out there. He's not even 50 years old. You know, when people sell the company and retire at that age, they either within a year are back working, or 10 years later, when they're not as young and spry as they used to be, they wake up and go, wait a second, that was too young to retire. I shouldn't have done that. And now you go looking for stuff and you're like, what is AI? Wait, the phone's not attached to the wall anymore? Because the world has changed on you.
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9: A deadly shooting in downtown Minneapolis. I'm Ted Lindner, Fox News. Two people are dead, multiple people injured in a mass shooting Wednesday night in downtown Minneapolis. Fox's Chanley Painter with the details.
10: One victim died at the scene, one more at the hospital, and three police officers were injured trying to stop the suspect, but all are expected to survive. The gunfire erupted just south of the Minneapolis Convention Center, triggering a massive police response. Investigators now believe the suspect died from an apparent self-inflicted gunshot wound. The two officers who were shot suffered non-life-threatening injuries, while a third was hurt during the response. Police continue to clear the building, where flooding from a burst pipe, water pipe, has complicated the investigation. Authorities say they're still working to determine a motive.
9: That's Fox's Chanley Painter. The gunman also found dead. Meanwhile, Fox 9 in Minneapolis reporting the suspected gunman was being evicted for previously making threatening statements. Day 6 of deliberation begins today to make a mistrial a possibility in the case of the Massachusetts mom who killed her children. Made it look like a real possibility. Fox's Grinnell Scott.
11: If the jury of 12 in the Lindsey Clancy trial can agree, murder, manslaughter, or lack of criminal responsibility will be what they must choose from. Twice the jury has told the judge they can't decide. If a hung jury is declared, defense attorney Kevin Reddington said he's prepared.
12: I want to try it next week.
13: Really? You would do it that soon and you feel ready?
12: Yep.
11: Judge William Sullivan on Wednesday gave the jury the dynamite instruction. Consider the last step before a jury is declared deadlocked. If that happens today, the Commonwealth's attorneys must decide if the case will be retried. Grinnell Scott, Fox News.
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12: President Trump says Texas will receive $50.5 million in disaster recovery assistance in response to storms and floods that have hit the state. Trump made the announcement on Tuesday at a post on Truth Social. It's not clear what storms he was referring to. His post came shortly after Tropical Storm Edward made landfall. San Antonio has a new chief of police. City manager Eric Walsh named Jesse Salome to lead the police department Wednesday. Walsh says Salome was one of more than 30 applicants for the position. Salome is a 26-year veteran of San Antonio Police who has served as the interim chief since July. A new survey by a public opinion research firm says Aggies are the most obnoxious football fans in Texas. The survey by Overton Insights has Texas A&M fans narrowly edging Texas Longhorn fans who are in second place. I'm Eric Sharp.
18: Back to
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1: Where's the money? Good morning, I'm Gordon Deal, along with Nicole Murray, on this Thursday, September 3rd. Glad you could join us. Here's what we have for you this hour.
2: Republicans

0: U.S. is prepared to carry out more strikes on Iran, quote, anytime we want. A day after American forces conducted their latest attack, Secretary of State Marco Rubio said the ship has sailed on the prospects of returning to the memorandum of understanding reached in June, something mediating nations have been attempting to encourage, but the Trump administration has repeatedly rebuffed. Rubio in a phone call to Fox News.
1: They want money for two things, to sponsor terrorism and ultimately to have a nuclear weapon. And we can't allow that to happen.
0: Meanwhile, Central Command is looking into Iranian claims that the Americans hit a wedding party in Tuesday's strikes, killing four people and injuring dozens more. Also of note, a Lebanese newspaper says Houthi rebels have stopped the transit of all Saudi commercial ships and tankers in the southern Red Sea, a critical waterway like the Strait of Hormuz. Separately, President Trump, in a post on Truth Social, has proposed renaming the Strait of Hormuz to Trump Strait. Oil prices have been inching lower this morning as investors consider the uncertainty of renewed military strikes between the U.S. and Iran that risk disrupting supplies from the Middle East. Brent crude futures have been trading at around $95 a barrel. With an eye on road trips for Labor Day weekend, Gas Buddy is predicting the national average price of regular gas will be $4.03 a gallon, 87 cents higher than last year and the highest on record. Patrick DeHaan is head of petroleum analysis at Gas Buddy.
2: Demand for gasoline should provide some downward tailwind. In addition, we're only a couple of weeks away from switching back to cheaper winter gasoline. So that eventually could push the national average back below that $4 a gallon mark in the weeks ahead.
0: Meanwhile, the latest military attacks Tuesday were the most substantial exchange of fire between the U.S. and Iran since July, with the war now in its seventh month. Separately, oil giant Chevron confirmed that it will expand operations in Venezuela after President Trump announced a deal to develop the nation's oil reserves and give the Pentagon a stake in the profits. If you've missed anything from today's show, there's an easy way to catch up, by the way. Just tell your Alexa, Siri, or Google to play This Morning with Gordon Deal. It's 11 minutes now after the hour.
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23: Middle school students from using artificial intelligence tools during the upcoming school year.
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23: The ban will last for 1 year. And bring on the bougie. Southwest Airlines has unveiled plans to open its first ever airport lounges. JetBlue has also announced its first new first-class seats, which include early boarding, roomy reclining seats, and a rotating selection of snacks.
25: Rotating selection of snacks?
23: Yes, so okay. You'll have your pick.
25: Goldfish, pretzels...
23: I were read correctly, you can order your snacks on the screen that's on the seat behind you. I love this bougie stuff.
25: Beautiful. 23 minutes after the hour.
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8: Oh, there's this complicated thing of the jobs want people to have skills, but that doesn't necessarily mean operating Excel or sending emails in the right format and etiquette. They're often talking about communication, teamwork, critical thinking, and the development of that can look a lot different than the practice of it in the workplace.
9: So I get the sense then it doesn't necessarily sound like there's cause for concern here. This is just a phase that this particular group of workers is going through and will eventually train them and move along.
8: There are some differences happening when I spoke to people that have looked at this or dealt with different generations of college students. I'm hearing from professors that college freshmen are showing up with less experience, you know, outside of academic settings.
9: Thanks, Amanda. Amanda Hoover, senior correspondent at Business Insider. 30 minutes after the hour on This Morning, America's First News.

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5: Car crashes are a leading killer of children 1 to 13. Are your children in the right car seat for their age and size? Don't think you know. Know you know. 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
0: The following is made possible by Dad.
6: 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Because the players kept dribbling all over it.
0: The dad joke. Corny, groan-worthy, but also one of the simplest ways to share a moment with your kids.
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0: Glad you're with us. Welcome into Friday Eve. It is time now for the Mic Drop with this morning's Mike Gavin.
1: Good morning. Well, we know that buying food out can often be a baffling experience, especially if you stop and do the math. One Kentucky man did just that, and he was left shaking his head. The man named Alex posted about his experience on TikTok in which he went to order wings online from a Zaxby's restaurant in Louisville. On the online ordering page, five traditional wings is priced at $9.99, or nearly $2 a wing. However, 10 traditional wings costs only a penny more, and even $10, cutting that price to $1 per wing. But then, if you order 20 wings, the price jumps to $33.29, or around $1.66 per wing. That made Alex question, why would anyone buy anything other than 10 wings at a time, with the per wing price being so much cheaper? The website Bro Bible, which published the story, investigated and found that different locations have different pricing structures. A Zaxby's elsewhere in the same city came up with more logical prices, and the same with one in Dallas. So why the different pricing?
2: Supper. An example of this went viral this week as two London mice duked it out for a scrap of food. The clip shows the two rodents converge on the meal at an underground subway platform and then stand on their hind legs, boxing each other like two mini Mike Tysons. Unlike the monster rats that New York City commuters encounter in the subway, most commenters couldn't get over how cute these mice were, even as they were slugging it out. One wrote, New York has the pizza rat, London has the mice ninjas.
3: Is really kind of pathetic.
2: Pathetic?
3: Yeah, it's sad.
2: You know what?
3: Like, that's what you got, London?
2: Yeah.
3: Two little mice? I'll turn a New York City rat on them in a second, they'd both be gone, and then that rat would also eat the snack that they were fighting over.
2: That is true. Part of it, though, I think, is because it's so clean in the London Underground as compared to New York City subway. Not as many scraps of food to go around. You've got to fight over every single little morsel.
3: Right. What do you want? Dirt and rats or clean and a couple of cute mice? That's your choice between New York and London.
2: Yeah.
3: 13 minutes now in front of the hour.
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7: Here's something pretty disturbing I discovered while researching this podcast. This is what it actually says on the Los Angeles Police Department website. The site states that the Adult Missing Persons Unit investigates 3,200 cases a month, and 70% of those missing people are found or returned voluntarily within 2 or 3 days. It goes on to explain, and I quote here, "Since being a missing person is not a crime, police are given a very limited role while conducting these types of investigations." At the bottom of the webpage, it gets more disturbing. There's a section titled, "What if they never returned?" And here's the official police advice. In such situations, you may want to enlist the services of a private investigator to assist in your search. If you can't afford a PI, the police elaborate, quote, "Another option would be to contact the Salvation Army, which has a missing persons locator program." There is not a single sentence on the LAPD website that would lead a loved one of a missing person to have any faith that the police would properly investigate it. What the LAPD is basically saying is, if someone you love goes missing, don't overreact. They'll probably turn up, unless they don't, in which case you should get someone besides the police to look into it. All this is my way of saying, if the police took missing persons cases as seriously as they do, say, bank robberies, I wouldn't have had to do this podcast in the first place and end up chasing a violent criminal halfway around the country. I'm Neil Strauss, and you can hear the full story of To Live and Die in L.A.
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8: I'm Chris Jakimick. I served in the United States Air Force, and I deployed 3 times. Being a veteran, it's interwoven into your DNA, is really the absence of the connection.